0: raise awareness about the risk of relying on generally used chatbots for mental health advice. Preetu Chatterjee, NPR News.
1: Hundreds of people took to the streets in Kenya today protesting U.S. plans to set up an Ebola quarantine facility there. Michael Koloki has more.
2: Protests were witnessed in the central town of Nanyuki, with local media showing police engaging demonstrators in running battles.

0: Kansas, Missouri, New Jersey, and Washington have approved measures for later alcohol sales. In Pennsylvania, bars can stay open until 4 a.m. during the World Cup and America's 250th anniversary celebrations. Researchers are beginning to understand how the brain identifies individual words and spoken sentences, NPR's John Hamilton reports.
1: When we listen to a familiar language, we hear words. But Dr. Eddie Chang of the University of California, San Francisco, says it's different when the language is unfamiliar.
2: One of the reasons why a foreign language

0: So Chang's team studied brain activity as people listened to different languages. When it was the person's mother tongue, the brain produced a special signal between each word. But in an unfamiliar language, that signal disappeared. The findings suggest that the brain creates its own punctuation to help extract words from speech. John Hamilton, NPR News.
1: New York City Mayor Zohran Mamdani signed an executive order today allowing kids to stay up to watch the Knicks take on the San Antonio Spurs in the NBA Finals.
2: Here is our mayor's order, repealing kids' bedtimes for the Knicks Finals. Are we ready? Who here was alive in 1999?
1: That was the last time the Knicks made the finals. The roster featured Patrick Ewing and Nick Brunson, father of current Knick Jalen Brunson. This is NPR News from Washington.
3: 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And the Public Welfare Foundation, committed to advancing transformative youth and criminal justice reforms.

an is gidi show the poor judgment. I have the stormor, he ashiti with lot of the pressure. I ajin an is a dog gatigi. I had a nigo, I had a haza. Ado I anatan, not in Glenke, I had the Dubai, United Arab Emirates, I had the anatahane. Ado the United States, that nigo, she aji ea. The bomb, the Ladi Raider, the drone site, Ibi, the Tehran, the Kiddish, Iran, the Tehran, get shot down, the Lago, the American drone, the Avacago, she the weekend at the Iran, Gishi, the Nigo, Aji targeted the American soldiers, Ibi, the Kuwait, Ibi, the missiles, Ishi, Aji, the US, the Nigo, Aji shot down, the Yila. The mob is kind of give you Ado e Aje the known ceasefire between the Iran Ado e Aje ha the United States e G Aje repeatedly detested e ability that egg the back to back the force e the attacks John she the officials e but Ando just to go to the countries each e he Aje negotiate e the thought e G this e G Jagi. Ado she aji then Dito Bazanda Achat O E Adi Hango Gish E.

0: ones are Turkey and Roadrunner.
1: Wow.
2: And you got a Roadrunner tattoo.
0: I do.
2: So cool. I played in a band called Medicine Band, and we played at a Native American Music Awards in Albuquerque, New Mexico, at the Pope Joy Hall, I believe it.
0: Nice.
2: Yeah.
0: Small world.
2: The reason I wanted to have you on was because you have such cool content. And, you know, my podcast, at the beginning, it was based, I made it because I'm in recovery. And so

0: what you're doing with your TikTok, huh?
1: Mm-hmm. Yeah, that's what I try to do, is amplify my narrative as an indigenous person.
0: And how do we build the confidence of indigenous people?
1: That's a really good question. I think it's the continuing building up through words. I believe that if you can build up the confidence through speaking loving words to somebody and to show them and help them see that they can do it, whether if it's teaching them skills, life skills, or just simply saying words, I believe that when you build the confidence of our indigenous people and anybody really, they're unstoppable. Like I believe that if you can have somebody like encourage them and mentor them, or you know, whatever that may look like, if it's through TikTok or actually in person and mentoring, that when you help build the confidence of somebody, like I appreciate and I enjoy seeing when the light kind of turns on in somebody, like, hey, like, you can do that, you know, or hey, like, I can use this information and use it in my own way. Like, I just love that as a teacher and as a, you know, lifelong learner. I just love being able to come alongside our Native people and to encourage in that way.
0: Yeah, and your TikTok page has 51,500 followers. That's amazing.
1: Yeah.
0: You mentioned Carlisle, and I saw a pretty recent post about you asked, do you know what happened in Carlisle? And I don't, and that's Carlisle, Pennsylvania. Can you please tell us?
1: Yeah. Mm-hmm. So in Carlisle, Pennsylvania, there was over 8,000 indigenous students from almost every nation here in the United States that was either forcibly taken or sent over to that boarding school. And what it's known for is that it's the first boarding school of its kind. And it was an experiment, really, to separate indigenous people from their culture and integrate them into the quote-unquote mainstream culture, American culture. And there are students, including from here in Alaska, that were sent or forced to make that journey down to Carlisle, which is several thousand miles away. And what happened was that boarding school set the blueprint for all other boarding schools that followed, not only here, but also influenced the boarding schools in Canada. But what happened, though, in the late 1800s, when this school was formed in 1879, is that a lot of our indigenous children were forcibly, they had to cut their hair, the people cut their hair, they weren't able to speak their language, and just really, there were so many horrible things that were done to our indigenous relatives. And so, but what happened, though, too, is that, you know, the school evolved, and there were students who went there, too, who had a different experience, who had a more positive experience. But it's really just a whole conglomerate of experiences from that boarding school there in Carlisle. But that ripple effect, though, that the trauma that emerged from that will impact our indigenous people for many, many, many years. And so when I went there, I was just engaging with some of the community, and I was sharing with the community that, you know, it took me 18 hours to get there from Anchorage, and I had three different flights. But I was thinking, I was doing research, and I was thinking about a lot of the Alaska Native children that went there in the late 1800s and the journey that they had to take to get on a boat from here and go down to the Seattle area and then take a train all the way from Seattle to Pennsylvania, and how long that was and what the conditions were. And I was just thinking, I was like, I cannot complain, you know, on this

0: difficult topic to talk about, and for many years, it's something that was never brought up, you know, by the children that went there or the families that experienced the children being taken from them. You know, that experience of children being taken from families and families being torn apart is a big factor in why, you know, many have alcohol use disorders and substance use disorders and trauma, you know. I brought up part of the reason, or the, one of the big factors of boarding schools, it was the alcohol use disorder and the substance use disorder. What are your thoughts about, you know, alcohol use disorder and substance abuse in our Indigenous communities?
1: Recently, I was asked a question from one of the folks in Carlisle, Pennsylvania. They asked me, what do I believe is the greatest challenge within our communities, our Indigenous communities? And my response was the lack of confidence within our Indigenous relatives. Because I believe that if an Indigenous person doesn't recognize their self-worth, doesn't recognize

0: about their lives, but because they chose to engage with substances or alcohol, you know, like, I, it's sad, you know, but I recognize that I have my own choice how I can live my life, and I choose to live my life to help engage with my
1: life. Yeah, in my own story, and I talk about this early in, you know, growing up, I was ashamed to be Native because of the stigma that society put upon, you know, Native people being uneducated and, you know, alcoholics and dirty, you know. I was ashamed for the longest time until I joined that Native group, Medicine Dream, and then the leader of that group showed me that

0: an indigenous man. I can't cry. I can't talk about my traumas or what I went through or how I was when I was drinking and what I did, you know. I was so ashamed of that. And I'm just so grateful that we have people like you that can show us that, you know, you can get an education and you can inspire other Native people to do the same, you know.
1: Mm-hmm. Yeah, it's a very humbling experience, you know, because when you're vulnerable, you're opening up yourself to all kinds of positive things, negative things, you know, and it's a risk to put yourself out there. But the risk is worth it to me because I'm able to engage with community members like you, right, that I don't think I would have met otherwise. And I think that risk is so important. When I think about, you know, being a storyteller, an Indigenous storyteller, I encourage the audience to Google the 1884 Carlisle student body photo, and it's about 300 and something Indigenous youth who went to the school. They're all in military uniforms, and in 1884, there's this huge picture of them, and, you know, everybody's looking at the camera, and nobody's smiling, and you could just see on their faces the sorrow, you know, the hurt, the pain. And in that time, the photographers were the ones telling their stories, right, of our Native people. But now we have the capacity, the ability to share our story the way we want to, right? We're the ones with the cameras now. We're the ones with the microphones now, right? Where our relatives didn't necessarily have that ability, but now we do. So that's the why for me. That's the foundation of why I do this. I'm like, okay, I see them, I recognize our relatives, and now I have the microphone. Right now we have the cameras, right? And so now we can share our story, our way, the way that we want to. So that's worth the risk to me.
0: Oh, definitely. You work with a lot of Indigenous youth and students, right?
1: I do, yeah.
0: Do you ever see or, like, feel, like, generational trauma in the youth today?
1: Oh, all the time. Being able to engage with Indigenous youth, I think, is such an honor. And being able to mentor, if, you know, listeners are out there, if you have the ability to mentor the youth, I think that is so fulfilling. And being able to show them, it could be something so simple as showing them how to, you know, tie their traditional dresses or, you know, their regalia in a certain way. You know, maybe some people don't know how to do that, or, you know, where I come from, tie belts too, you know, or, you know, there's so many different elements that we could teach our Native communities. And that's what I use TikTok for, right? It's like the how-tos, how to do this or whatever. But yeah, there's a lot of the youth that I've encountered that definitely have experienced that trauma and trying to figure out how to cope with it and how to move on from it to some extent. But yeah, definitely I've seen a lot of our youth struggle with that, with trauma.
0: Yeah. And that trauma can go deep. You know, there have been, you know, times that I felt like overwhelming grief and sadness that I thought there was only one way to get rid of that pain. And that was by taking a bottle of Tylenol, you know, and by God's grace, I survived. There's an epidemic of suicide in our Indigenous youth and in our people. What kind of words of encouragement would you say to our Native people who may be experiencing this pain?

enforcement and the different organizations seem to, you know, always, they seem to victim blame, you know?

I call it missing and murdered indigenous relatives. So I use MMIR, and that's in, I know language is important, and I know there's a lot of different acronyms for the experience of our people in regards to that. My mom and my sister are a part of a murdered and missing indigenous relatives task force, and that's at a national level through the American Psychological Association. And through

Live from NPR News in Washington, I'm Ryland Barton. President Trump says Israel plans to de-escalate its fight against militant group Hezbollah in Lebanon after he spoke with Prime Minister Benjamin Netanyahu today. It comes after Iran said it was suspending talks with the U.S. because of Israel's operations in Lebanon and Gaza. The U.S. says it bombed Iranian radar and drone sites over the weekend. Iran then said it targeted American soldiers.

0: As NPR's Jimena Bustillo reports, it's the first extension of protections under the current administration.
1: According to a 2024 government estimate, about 11,000 people in the U.S. are on Lebanon's TPS. TPS provides protection from deportation and ability to get a work permit for people in the U.S. It's a temporary reprieve for people whose home countries are experiencing a natural disaster, armed conflict, or other significant event. So far, the Trump administration has terminated TPS for more than 500,000 people, including from countries like Afghanistan and Venezuela. Several have resulted in lawsuits, even leading up to arguments in the Supreme Court. A high court decision is pending for individuals from Syria and Haiti. Jimena Bustillo, NPR News, Washington.
0: An appeals court has ruled that a Trump administration policy illegally banned transgender troops from military service. The decision upholds a lower court ruling that said Trump's order likely violates troops' constitutional rights. Six transgender service members sued, along with two others seeking to join the military. The federal housing agency HUD is moving again to overhaul funding for homelessness. NPR's Jennifer Ludden reports the change comes despite an ongoing lawsuit over the agency's push to shift money away from long-term housing.
2: In a new notice, the agency says it will prioritize transitional programs that require sobriety or mental health treatment. HUD Secretary

crime in ways that are worsening affordability pressures. Trump says a task force on fraud could find enough savings to balance the budget. Economists say that's probably unrealistic. You're listening to NPR News from Washington. British Prime Minister Keir Starmer is facing more

0: fly freely in Oregon in more than 120 years. That's according to a local restoration program. Roman Battaglia from Jefferson Public Radio reports on the bird's 380-mile journey.
1: Condor B9 is a little over 2 years old and was released into the wild last year by the Northern California-based Yurok Tribe as part of their condor restoration program. Yurok Tribe Wildlife Department Director Tiana Williams-Clausen says the condor went on a four-day trip passing through southern Oregon.
2: 100 to 200 miles per day is not uncommon for them. She's a young bird, of course, so the fact that she's done that is particularly incredible.
1: California condors nearly went extinct because of lead poisoning and habitat loss. But restoration programs like this one have brought the wild population back up to nearly 400. The Yurok Tribe is hoping to release more condors this summer. For NPR News, I'm Roman Battaglia in Medford, Oregon.
0: Serena Williams is returning to professional tennis at age 44 after nearly 4 years away from the sport. The 23-time Grand Slam singles champion has accepted a wild card invitation to play doubles at the upcoming Queen's Club Grass Court Tournament on June 8th. Her partner in the tournament will be announced later. Williams has not competed since bidding farewell at the 2022 U.S. Open. 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

89.7 FM from Baiana, Mexico. Time now is 10 minutes past the hour or 7 o'clock. Current temperatures outside the studio is 84 degrees. Ya atención, tanki kunang shishijaro KTDB 89.7 FM. Donna needs a good evening, is non dancing be la os kid. Says the ocean to el kid out of low, ea tipitino d. Giani kid. Ado ea natahan natan blinky. Ea di de benta, ea di natahan ne. Ea di a din lindy di Colorado elections clerk. Ado ea di conspiracy theorist. Tina Peters gishi aji bait o chit. Ea bits on the tea, what it what's hado. Ea she di serve e la ea oko ea di e quarter. Ea ji di nas. Ena ha go di be sentence. Ebi meg she di be role. Ebi di scheme. Di be the lot lihi aja. The county election systems. Ado di Democrat governor Jared. Pose gishi di com commuted e la e aja be sentence. But it is a letdown because the pressure of its ando. Ea Trump, Ada de Peters, gay as released. But Ea de Mobis can give you Ada as repaired. That's a Bacardi right wing.

realities, shortens those lengthy periods of sentence, can she actually express either regret, be actually had deeper actions, get conscience, be actually interview, be a best Benin, the Peters, E. I. repeated, Yeshe Aji Hadi, debunk E. I. conspiracy theory, the Aji voting machines, the cheated, the Trump, the Batado, E. Aji re-election, Dina Kitimila, Nathan B. Hata, E. Adamigo, E. 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

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Tuesday through Friday, at 8 a.m. to 5 p.m. Although Saturday, May the 30th, do a 10 a.m. to 6 p.m. Jitolis at dawn. At Grants Recreation Center, Jitolis May 16th, Saturday, do May 19th,

Jonas Moya, Nanato State Representative, 8th District, 6th Kahotsoja, 18th Goyitja, Asago Bat, Ia, Priscilla Benali, Adunda Martha Garcia, David L. Alcone, Johnny Valdez, Asago Bat, Ia, Judge of the Court of Appeals, Position 1, J. Asa Iyidwas, Chris Hootington, Adult Magistrate,

0: Let's go. Time now is 8 o'clock on the hour. Current temperatures outside studio is 78 degrees. Yeah, thanks for all. Saki Kuran Shishi Jada. K3B 89.7 FM. Donani Takari Yatse Pidi Giras Kaz. Aratlo Yatse Sidi Nonse Pigi and East Kit. Aratlo Yatta Children's Hour. In this not Santo. This in the last ego. Pidol Kit.
1: What is the most musical?

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0: see.
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What was it like growing up on House Pueblo? I still live on the Pueblo, and I grew up with my grandparents, and I grew up farming. I grew up taking care of the fields, and I was initiated into a society in Akiva when I was 9 years old.

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So the language, Uyu'u means little boy, and Upeyus is the girl who cries, and it's a fable that my grandma used to tell us, and so

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different tribes who trade with our people. And Hetsiataina is what we call them, the people of the plains. Wonenem, the Cheyennes, the Comanches, Kiowas, they were of a different tribe of the Pueblos. But the Pueblo people would go off. We have a name for the river in Kansas called Pasapo. And there's a village that the Taos people would go to, long journeys, hunting buffalo. So these stories came that this instrument came to the Pueblo people through trade with the Hlatsiataino. Tukuchine is what they call them, the blowing tube. And these instruments were said to have magical powers. So this next song is based on the honoring of the young

0: Melisande and the Electrio Trad. 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

0: This episode of the Children's Hour was recorded live at the Albuquerque Museum in Albuquerque, New Mexico at Global Kirquito. It's a school day mini global music festival for kids. Our audience had about 250 kids in it from schools all around our area. We're going back to the stage where Melisande is on stage with us. She just performed her first song for us live, and she's got a lot more. Let's join the kids crew on stage.
1: Welcome to Albuquerque, Melisande.

0: would use fiddle to play melodies, but when they couldn't bring instruments, then they would play melodies with their mouth. So this is mouth music in French. French we say turlute. And you hear fiddle. You can hear also wooden flute and call and response song. And old stories. I go to elders and I get their stories. So I just want to say something. If you can go to your grandparents and ask them to sing you some songs and record them, this is going to be a very good idea.
1: I love it. You're hearing Melisande, and you're here on stage with a couple of people, a super good-looking young guy here. Looks like you, actually. Actually, looks a lot like you.
0: Well, kids, you know what?

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0: Live from NPR News in Washington, I'm Dan Ronan. The Justice Department says it will abide by a federal court order that temporarily pauses the administration's nearly $1.8 billion fund to people who claim they were targets of politicized prosecutions. The fund has come under sharp criticism from both parties. NPR's Ryan Lucas reports.
1: The so-called anti-weaponization fund has been on hold since a federal judge temporarily blocked it last week in response to a lawsuit challenging the fund's creation. The order barred the Justice Department from taking any action to create the fund, transfer money into it, consider claims, or make payments out of it. The pause is necessary to give the court time to hear from both sides on the legal arguments. Now, the Justice Department says in a statement that it strongly disagrees with the court order, but it says it will abide by it. The Trump administration continues to face intense and even bipartisan blowback from lawmakers over the fund, including over the possibility that Capitol rioters who attacked police could receive payments from it. Ryan Lucas, NPR News, Washington.
0: President Trump says Israel and Hezbollah plan to de-escalate their fight in southern Lebanon. Trump says he spoke with Prime Minister Benjamin Netanyahu today. NPR's Deepa Shivaram has more.
2: Netanyahu had ordered Israeli troops to target areas surrounding Beirut. But now Trump says after his call with Netanyahu, there will be no troops going to Beirut and that any Israeli troops on their way, quote, have already been turned back. Trump says he also spoke with representatives from Hezbollah. Israel's increased aggression against Lebanon, which violates the ceasefire agreed on weeks ago, has complicated ongoing talks.

0: Koloki has more.
1: Protests were witnessed in the central town of Nanyuki, with local media showing police engaging demonstrators in running battles. Many businesses remain closed.

0: beginning to understand how the brain identifies individual words in spoken sentences. NPR's John Hamilton reports.
1: When we listen to a familiar language, we hear words. But Dr. Eddie Chang of the University of California, San Francisco says it's different when the language

because there aren't many. When we speak, one word just bumps into the next. So Chang's team studied brain activity as people listened to different languages. When it was the person's mother tongue,

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1: 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And the William T. Grant Foundation, supporting research to improve the lives of young people at WT Grant.

0: কিসে আজটি উইকেন্ড লিঙ্কে আজটি লিগ সেটব্যাক সি আজটি ফান কিসে আজ ইনকাউন্টার ইতা ই আজ অ্যানাউন্স আলিয়া গদি না কি দমো আসলে আতা আর আস্ত ইশ মি কে গো নে ই আজ দি মাউন্টিং দি পলিটিক্যাল ব্যাকল্যাশ ই অফ অন দি রিপাবলিকানস ই দি কনসিডার দি বে ই আজ দি পারসিভ দি ল্যাক ই আজ দি ওভারসাইট ই আজ দি বেস অফ Disbursement auto e as the potential. Even yet the payouts e opportunity participants e a be yet the essence is a time of cutter that make it the middle on a dino sa e ha dash the right that is link or e as the US capital jet e a da nico e a jet has a auto e another glen gay e a the Omaha, Nebraska e a da e another hane. Ia di ishla gosh di American cruise ship passengers dan lini shidi exposed abit ili agi between the hunter virus kishi aaj ia di leave te yila I aaj di Nebraska quarantine facility of the US health 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hunter virus outbreak I have caught the shot the arch the Atlantic cruise Aro the virus kishin yudish di spread di bakagwana di rotin dropping di konde I aj di and this virus kishin I aj spread di bakagi di people be ye di rare cases Tat at the cases Gishbol Tago, Ea di Tago, and the Estig Betado, Ea Shibit Bindate, Ea Aj between the Tina Eil. Ea Aj, Ea di Eta, the US cases, Gdi Bidate, Ea Gishin, Ea di between the Bishna, Ea Aj di Tina Eil, Yut and Skogi, Ado Ea di Wrist, and the She and the Kuyako Sikit, Ada di Federal Official. She arranged a Yila di non commercial travel, Ea Bill. Bio containment measures even yet I ajidish lago I the passengers get I at anigo I at a daza a do agent for I at a dana dan dengi I at a dana ando li
1: ya this an alt a gi a rasa nata so gizgi kuren shishu jaro KTDB I 9.7 FM on an it a but an alt kio I at a sports news I ajidish tanish ta

by GARG. What the major league baseball proposal GARG the capital little spending every year the naked mill on the interest at the ARG the naked news at the national double on the mill GARG don't indicate the figures been yet the luxury tax payrolls GARG both can go yet the naked double on the media

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The worst key the records key Aja the art in the beta Hadlon Dolit. The Tibido, but on Atla, the cheap bay chances. E Aja had no Nelige. E Dashi the Ganja be the Latta, the League of Office. Egishi Aja met the Ladi Bill.
urged the key stockholders Ibichi to discuss the Linigito's current competitive initiatives and Linigito select the ideas the aim urged Ibichi discouraging the thinking of Linigito the league that Nigo there's yet not be yet yet as ago yet the move ge while the process ge the let at that Ibichi the create that Linigito urged yet the tato nakito atla the lottery the Linigito urged out of the ESPN, yet it has uncle the book gay, yet in that last eight only large sheep bill, the Memphis, the cast the lady loan, e descending e arge, e at the ballad gay e arge the nigger, yet it has an arroba, jishigishi e at the bitlana hago, lottery gay e arges ta ata, the participating teams gay e arge, the art in the shibata dot art, the sabatra gay a sato tra. 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sports news e helchen adolti aro ke aro nesnelt ande ge aro tna olkirgi Korean Shishi Jaro KTDB in 9.7 FM. Donanitza Aro Yedikorogone Nanhidish Ni.

0: and send money back home to the Philippines.
1: I would see people who got married in other states and they're still in their gown and go there just to get food.
2: Naalala ko yung...
3: It reminded me of Avenida in Manila. So my son said, it's like we're not even in America, mommy.
4: I think that's when it started, 10 years ago.
1: Now, I think when I heard Little Vanilla, I'm not even sure if that came from the Filipino community. That might have come from outside of the community.
4: I think people would just kind of say it under their breath, Little Manila, as a joke. And then it became serious.
1: A lot of Filipino organizations, we began adopting that.
4: And they were just like, yeah, Little Manila, it is. And then here we are.
5: The neighborhood rose up around a roughly 7-block stretch under the 7 train in Woodside. You'll know you're there when the doors open on the elevated train platform and you smell the Filipino barbecue. Down on the street, you may hear bits of Tagalog, Bisaya, Ilocano, and other Philippine languages. How did this area become Little Manila?

0: to Joe's childhood, too.
1: Behind the cash register, like underneath, there's shelves where we keep paper bags and stuff. I would take naps in there. But as a preschooler, I joke around that it's a second sibling because I know my parents consider it like another child of their own. The difference that I grew up in versus some of the other Phil-Am kids that were my age, by virtue of the store, I was surrounded by the language and the food.

how long activists like Stephen have been working for recognition.

0: collective, unified effort to not even ask for things, but let us be heard. We are not on anyone's radar at all. And if we're not on anyone's radar, if we ask for help, who's going to defend us?
1: Hey, it's Amy. I want to jump in and say that since this story was originally aired, Stephen Raga actually won a race for the New York State Assembly, and so now he represents

successful and the project never came.

0: kami dahil dun sa experience namin.
1: We'd really cry from that experience. It's like nothing else. Especially when you see the patient, they were so strong. You were talking. You look for them later and someone says, oh, they're in the ICU. Then they're gone. They were healthy. You were just talking.
2: Her first night back from quarantine, Gemma says patients were coding left and right. It was gutting work. As she struggled to keep up, she got chest pains herself. She'd just had COVID. By the end of her overnight shift, she felt done. Leaving the hospital that morning, she decided she wouldn't come back. The streets were empty. Then, a bus pulled up. She and the driver made eye contact.
1: Waved at me and gave me a thumbs up. She was

0: It took such a little gesture to pull her back from the brink. Some recent data shows that, compared with their white counterparts, Filipinos are less likely to leave nursing jobs. They're also more likely to remain in direct care. That may help explain why disproportionate numbers of them fell to COVID. Only 4% of registered nurses are of Filipino descent. Yet, they accounted for about a third of all COVID-related RN deaths in the first year of the pandemic. Maybe they are trained to be more dedicated. Or maybe they just have fewer options. Because many Filipinos are in care work, people may stereotype them as naturally nurturing or especially suited to service. So it's just accepted that they regularly go above and beyond. Does Jacqueline, the artist, think that glorifying heroic caregiver Tandang Sora with a monument reinforces this stereotype?
1: We are products of these larger policies that kind of perpetuate that sort of thinking. That's why it's good to kind of make art about it and try to get more of that nuanced conversation happening, because hopefully then we can show that these women are very complex, show that this servile expectation is kind of imposed, actually. I personally think that if Filipino women

0: kick her knee, she'll fall down. She's gonna have a fracture.
1: But the couple had a child in a stroller.
0: Who will take care of this kid if I fracture her, mom?
1: She says that's Filipino's attitude. You're getting beat up and you're still focused on care.
0: Binubugbog ka na, care pa rin ang nakikita.
1: Potri may buy into the belief that Filipinos can be especially caring, but she doesn't think they should be downtrodden.
0: You're all nice community. You're Filipino. You're so nice. Yeah. So give us the nice thing. Put it in paper.
1: If the community wants support written into law, Jacqueline and other activists are working to ensure it's heard. Recently, they campaigned to redraw the voting district lines in the Filipino neighborhoods. The Queens community was divided among three assembly districts and two Senate districts.
2: So when we were looking at the maps of Little Manila, where all the businesses are, where the concentration of Filipinos lived, we saw that, for example, Phil-Am Food Mart was in a different district than Amazing Grace, just one block away. If these businesses had an issue, for example, they couldn't go to the same leader, and then easily one leader can just say, oh, it's not my responsibility, it's the other person's, and their voice politically is diluted. We try to make it as simple as possible that, number one, we are a real legitimate community of interest. We are important. Second, we should be together in the same district. We just want to go to one person who will actually take care of us and advocate for us.
1: Putting the community in one district could bring the concrete change Potri wants.
0: I'm so happy with the Mabuhay, the co-naming of the street. But will that deter anyone who wants to abuse us?
1: She wants laws that send direct messages of protection and support, like those big signs on buses that warn riders about penalties for assaulting transit workers.
0: There's a clear sign that don't assault an Asian. That's what I wanted. We need policy.
1: A unified district could also help Stephen Raga win the assembly seat and become the first Filipino voted into office in New York. That would help deliver policies for the community. But murals, monuments, and street signs matter to him too.
3: I don't think of it as aesthetics.
1: He says, though they love them, those markers aren't just for Filipinos.
3: We don't need a sign that says Filipinos are here. We know where to go if we need food, when we need to send money anywhere. The non-Filipinos are the ones who should know, and that's really who the sign is for, to let them know that we're here.
1: For the Queens Memory Podcast, I'm Rosalind Tordesillas.
4: 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I'm Amy Gastelum. Stick around for a minute because we're going to hear from Natalie Milbrot. She is the director of the Queens Memory Project. She told me that the point of the podcast is to capture stories from Queens. Right now, it is the most diverse county in the U.S.
5: So it's a really special place, but it's a very recent thing that we are this special place. And so we're changing, the neighborhoods change all the time. So we really want to actively be out there and just taking a snapshot of our neighborhoods to try to capture the rapid changes that are happening and capture people's really interesting stories. I mean, we have a lot of interviews with people who are really from all over the world. So it's a cool oral history collection. And the podcast is really a way that we can introduce people who aren't familiar with our collections to some of the voices that are in the oral history collections. And we know that a lot of people will never really do, you know, deep research, listening to full oral histories, which can often be, you know, an hour or two long and really be about a person's whole life history. But we know that by packaging these voices into a compelling story that is a podcast episode, that it's just much more appealing and exciting to listen to. And so it's really been our privilege to work over the past couple of years with professional media producers who have helped us to leverage existing interviews that are in our collections, but then also collect new interviews with us that then, you know, the full interview becomes part of our oral history collections, but then also we're producing this podcast.
4: So the podcast covers several very different Asian communities, and they knew they needed to hire producers from the communities the project covers. So they wrote a grant.
5: I'm astonished that it was funded because it was so ambitious. So we asked for eight different bilingual producers who were most spoken Asian languages in Queens. And we really wanted to be able to leverage people's not only language expertise, but also their insights into culture and community and their relationships with people who lived in Queens who were from these different Asian American communities. And I think the result is just really special. And I can tell you that the team that was assembled to do this season was just outstanding. I mean, they were people who were

0: Live from NPR News in Washington, I'm Dan Ronan. Shipping analysts say the U.S. military has helped dozens of commercial vessels through the Strait of Hormuz in recent weeks. NPR's Kat Lonsdorf reports.
1: In the past 3 weeks, around 70 commercial ships have transited a kind of pathway through the strait that the U.S. Navy created off the coast of Oman, away from the Iranian coastline. It's dangerous for ships to pass near Iran without obtaining Iranian approval right now, as negotiations have stalled to reopen the strait and end the war. But this alternative and still risky route doesn't mean that shipping through the strait is resuming. The number of ships that have managed to pass through with U.S. coordination in recent weeks is still very low compared to early February, before the U.S.-Israeli attacks on Iran. The conflict with Iran and the closing of the strait has significantly disrupted global energy supplies. Kat Lonsdorf, NPR News, Washington.
0: The federal housing agency HUD is moving again to overhaul funding for homelessness people. NPR's Jennifer Ludden reports the change comes despite an ongoing lawsuit over the agency's push to shift money away from long-term housing.
2: In a new notice, the agency says it will prioritize transitional programs that require sobriety or mental health treatment. HUD Secretary Scott Turner says this will get at the root causes of homelessness.
3: We will fund projects based on merit and outcome, not warehousing the homeless and government dependent.
2: Federal policy has long focused on getting people into permanent housing with voluntary treatment. The Trump administration blames that approach for skyrocketing rates of homelessness. Local providers say high rents are the bigger problem. HUD first announced this major funding shift late last year, but a federal judge blocked it, saying a sudden change could cause chaos and push many back onto the streets. Jennifer Ludden, NPR News, Washington.
0: As tensions remain high at the Newark, New Jersey Delaney Hall ICE detention facility, New Jersey Senator and former Newark Mayor Cory Booker is adding to the ongoing concerns about conditions inside. He says many of those being held there are being treated inhumanely. Meanwhile, demonstrators have periodically clashed with police outside the facility. Booker told NPR a former Trump administration Border Patrol official is among those, he says, trying to stir up trouble with the protesters.
4: We have a lot of people from the Proud Boys to Greg Vivino coming from outside of our state to try to escalate violence and conflict in front of the facility and distract from the moral urgency of this facility that should be closed.
0: Over the weekend, New Jersey Governor Mikey Sherrill established a protected protest zone after officers fired tear gas into a crowd of protesters. The NBA and NHL finals begin this week. This is NPR News. Michigan Governor Gretchen Whitmer and other local officials attended a ceremonial groundbreaking for a massive new data center Monday. As Colin Jackson of Michigan Public Radio Network reports, the $16 billion campus near Ann Arbor is part of a larger nationwide AI infrastructure project.
5: Data centers have gotten a bad reputation for their environmental impacts and energy usage. Places that once welcomed them are now pushing back. The Saline Township project, led by OpenAI and Oracle, is being pitched as a responsible approach, where tech companies pay for power grid upgrades and state laws protect residents from covering energy costs. OpenAI CEO Sam Altman.
6: My hope is this can be an example for the world, where the world can benefit incredibly from AI out of a data center like this, and the local community can be thrilled with the decision.
5: Despite the assurances, many members of the small rural community continue to fight the project. Its first phase is slated to open next year. For NPR News, I'm Colin Jackson in Saline Township, Michigan.
0: Tuesday is a primary election day in several states, including California, where voters there will decide the two finalists to seek the governor's office in November. In all, 61 candidates are on the so-called nonpartisan jungle ballot. The current governor, Gavin Newsom, is term limited. There is also an election for the mayor of Los Angeles. Voters will also cast ballots in Iowa for the U.S. Senate and the governor's race. New Jersey has a U.S. Senate primary, House races. South Dakota has primaries for the Senate, governor, and House of Representatives. From Washington, this is NPR News.
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changed. 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

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Ya is just chill, June be a fifth Azin, he's not deadline, he built a hole, and that hole, Jesus, and then and George go Azgo, Azgo, but check out of his to Adoshin ahead of all this. Ay, yet they are quite a good avenger in the Adolish. 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

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Clark Ado and Amanda Lopez Askim Attorney General Eya Asa Il was Ato E Raul Taurus was ye. Ado State Auditor Eya Asaid was a thought Joseph N. Maestes. Ado was thought State Treasurer so Asaid was A. Laura M. Montoya. Nana Commissioner of Public Lands Eya Tragoija. Asago Eya Bat E. As Juan D. Jesus Sanchez III. Matthew McQueen. Jonas Moya. Nana to State Representative A District 6 Kaho Zoja A Dinko Yitja Asa Gobat E A Priscilla Benali Adunda Martha Garcia David L. Alcone Johnny Valdez Asa Gobat E A Judge of the Court of Appeals Position 1 J Asa Yilwas Chris Hootington Adult Magistrate Judge Division 1 A. Asael was Adult Tony L. Mace. 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Spencer with Yoil with Public Education Commissioner District 5 Kahozoja Eya Asail with Sharon E. Kloschirjilich Magistrate Judge Eya Division 2 Robert Scott Winhurst County Sheriff Eya Asaid was Eya Aaron Henry Baca.
die ja Democrat or Republican aja de che hi ke kwe nihil chen a do le to a ke ha da inol tsan e

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Jo e ol ye excessive alcohol usage. 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Dis jol ba da has a ha nini ge do a tis do na ha na ha nini ge. Ado habit eya aja yego yehotist e. 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Ado nana wucha eya yinil so eya at e. At this nahotit shihi at e. Ado in that ala what ego bansis a case do behen ni he. Hahi e memory. Ado and the Nuwacha Aho Hogan has Ado, who has Sank, who has King Halchinda, the Achichin with Eobilk, a his dead Nini has Auntie Yilchonhi at E. D. What are Eya Bahos and the Negro Research Yada had net? Joe Eya moderate drinking days net. Anna Kid Eya, what are Joe Dlang with Abich and Dota, Joe Eight and Neko. Ado a son at Jago Eyat Asla Jin Joe Dlang or one drink in Jagnico. 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Ako e yaha di Aja Nare, New Mexico Department Kaho Zodo, Office of Alcohol Misuse Prevention Anigo Asani Alanja Tasadagi Inno. Ask this ago e ya dik at e ya aja da nan lingo. Ask this o e ya as a nacho quelli so small changes. Sahot a ali so e na biga to le e nasco de shijo to e yego nascon to li so out e la. Ako National Institute on Alcohol Abuse and Alcoholism deh ninigi dan no eya anne na atel ka tila ka la neil

0: And, you know, salmon have always been central to Nimiipuu culture, you know, way of life. Over the years, you know, what changes have you noticed in the river itself? And what concerns do you have when you look at today's salmon populations for the younger generations?
1: I feel like the biggest changes have been the size of the salmon run, the size of the salmon, the water level, the overall health of the river, invasive species, excessive algae, that we call it muck, the muck buildup, right? And then like the polluted bank and shoreline, the increasing like the temperature of the water too. You know, the temperature of the water is a lot warmer. You know, it's the pollution, changing of the season, in when the fish are running. My daughter, we were having a conversation and we talking salmon, talking hasu, right? Talking for like all our water relatives. What she shared with me, you know, is super important. She's like, Mom, I don't want to be a grandma or a mother that is only talking about the memories of our salmon. I don't want to be sharing how beautiful our salmon was, how beautiful our trips were, how beautiful the land and the water was. And that's the reality of what it could be. Like, that really is a reality. From the climate change, I was just at the Columbia River this last weekend, and like, it really does it. Like, it chokes me up and it brings me to tears thinking, like, I'm gonna take in this moment and I'm gonna be very grateful for where I'm at right now and this opportunity, because just like us, it's not promised tomorrow, you know? It's not promised tomorrow. And like, for our relatives, the salmon, like, isn't promised tomorrow. And that breaks my heart. Like, it breaks my heart. Because our salmon, you know, like, they aren't only like a food for us, you know, they are really a part of our identity. And I'm trying to instill that, you know, with my children, but also with anybody that's willing to participate, willing to learn, you know, because it really is that survival and that generation. That's that sustenance that has been taking care of us from time immemorial.
2: 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I'm Jill Freitas for Our Living Lands, a collaboration of Kiwanis Broadcast Corporation, Native Public Media, and the Mountain West News Bureau.
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grateful to be Mimi Crew, because I feel like when I'm on the river, I would say like my cup is being filled, because like the healing that the salmon and the water and the land brings to me, like, is not measurable, you know, because I really do feel like that connection to like our past, to, you know, for like generations, like who stood in those same places, you know, like I shared being in that, recognizing like I've been here before, but also like while you're with your

Industrial I-40 AR ASR Satchel Bahatin Creed Eatolis Anila Nahaji Cut and

Yeah, that's not. I keep hearing that. So, Kizgi current shishijara K3B 89.7 FM. Donanit, Koro iad orta bach in Zingi DPSA. 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

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Here's the latest weather forecast for the West Central Mountains today. Partly cloudy, isolated showers and thunderstorm with little or no rain in the afternoon. Some thunderstorms may produce gusty winds in the afternoon. Highs in the lower 80s, south winds around 50 miles per hour in the afternoon. Chance of rain 20%. And for tonight, mostly cloudy with isolated showers and thunderstorm, with little or no rain in the evening. Then partly cloudy after midnight. Some thunderstorm may produce gusty winds in the evening. Lows around 50. Southeast winds around 50 miles per hour in the afternoon, in the evening. Chance of rain 20%. And here outside our KTDB studios, it's 56 degrees. And this morning, the sun will be rising at 6:01 a.m. and will be setting this evening at 8:23 p.m. Benishnito Lish Raymond Avho School Board Incorporated Ajbiyajda Inish Scholarship has a Nasonal 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
0: Today, Word with a Champ is visiting with a young man from Grable, Wyoming by the name of Jake Slotman. Jake has had a good day. Today is April 27th, 2026. We're in beautiful Laramie, Wyoming, home of the University of Wyoming, in the Laramie River Rendezvous UW College Rodeo. Jake, you won the saddle bronc riding and the Central Rocky Mountain Region Championship all in one day. That's a good day, my friend.

0: sanctioned by the National Intercollegiate Rodeo Association. Will this be your first trip there?
1: Yes, sir. Yep. The first time to Casper. Yep.
0: Yes, sir. How long have you been in college, and how long have you been riding broncs?
1: This is my third year in college, and I've been riding broncs since I was like a freshman in high school, so 5 or 6 years.
0: Well, to be your junior year in college, this has got to be pretty good to be qualifying for the college CFR.
1: Yeah. We come close last year and didn't quite make it, so that was a big goal of mine to make it this year.
0: Yes, sir. Well, let's step back a minute and talk about the horse you had today. Summit Pro Rodeo, owned and operated by J.D. Hammaker and family, that's right here in Laramie, Wyoming, looked like they had an outstanding pen of bucking horses. Tell us about the one you drew.
1: He's a good one. He's a young horse. I was talking to J.D., and he bucked him at the Futurity over the New Year's Eve in Gillette, and he said he was real good, and he was pretty good today, so it all worked out.
0: How many other college rodeos?

0: one day be a ranch manager when I'm all done rodeoing.
1: Yes, sir. Who's your coach at Sheridan College?
0: Big Money Bobby Harris.
1: Bobby Harris. Now, that is a man that could write a book about being a winner and a champion, a world champion, team roper, I believe, a world champion, single steer roper, and just a dynamic individual. And that guy, he could write a book on cybernetics or positive thinking.
0: Absolutely. You know, there ain't a better guy around to talk to about mindset and how to win. And he wants everybody to win so bad. And so it's good to have a guy like that around just helping you out all the time. And like up there at Sheridan, we got a bunch of good guys. Like my dad, Dean Schlottman, and then John Forbes comes and helps. And all them guys, it's like a gold mine of bronc riding knowledge up there. So
1: I can't bet on this, but I think Bobby's Native American. This is for Native Voice One Radio Network, and he is a hand. What have you learned in this college experience, in the classroom, in the arena, that has you think is going to help you along in life?
0: Oh, just keep your head down and keep working, because if you keep working, stuff will all work out.
1: Who are your traveling partners when you're on the road in the PRCA, and who do you look up to? Who are your mentors?
0: I travel with Parker Maynard from Recluse, Wyoming, and Ben Kikowski from KC, Wyoming, and Joe Preeb, he's from Iowa. I look up to Brody Wells for sure. He's from their home. We live pretty close together, and so he's a big mentor of mine, I suppose.
1: Well, steel sharpens steel, and that man is sharp. He is a good man. Well, I always end this radio episode with a question for the youth that are listening.
0: Oh, I don't know that I'm one to be giving any advice, but like I said earlier, I think just keep your head down, keep working, because in the end, you just keep working at it, it'll all work out how it's supposed to be.
1: That's words of our champion, the winner of the Laramie River Rendezvous 2026 in College Rodeo, Jake Schlottman, representing Sheridan College. Jake, congratulations, thank you, and God bless you.
0: Thank you very much.
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0: NPR's Aya Batrawi has more.
1: Keep in mind, both these men are facing elections this year. The Iran war is not popular in the U.S., but it does have broad support in Israel. And expanding the war in Lebanon derails those peace efforts with Iran. And Netanyahu put out a terse statement yesterday after his call with Trump that sounded like he was the one calling the shots. He said he told Trump Israel would bomb Beirut if Hezbollah doesn't hold its fire, that Israel's position remains unchanged, and that the military will continue to operate as planned in southern Lebanon.
0: NPR's Aya Batrawi reporting. At least 18 people are dead, more than 100.

attacks by Ukraine. Russian President Vladimir Putin has seized on drone strikes on a college dormitory in occupied Luhansk last month that he says killed 21 students to justify more intense bombardment of Ukraine. Kyiv insists it struck a military unit. Yet the apparent new phase in air attacks comes as Russia's own ground

Secretary of State Marco Rubio is set to testify before Congress this morning to present his department's annual budget request. But lawmakers are also likely to focus

0: promising in the past not to engage in, quote, forever wars. Researchers are starting to understand how the brain identifies individual words that are spoken in sentences. NPR's John Hamilton has more.
1: When we listen to a familiar language, we hear words. But Dr. Eddie Chang of the University of California, San Francisco, says it's different when the language is unfamiliar.
2: One of the reasons why a foreign language sounds so fast is that you can't hear the pauses between words.
1: Because there aren't many. When we speak, one word just bumps into the next. So Chang's team studied brain activity as people listened to different languages. When it was the person's mother tongue, the brain produced a special signal between each word. But in an unfamiliar language, that signal disappeared. The findings suggest that the brain creates its own punctuation to help extract words from speech. John Hamilton, NPR News.
0: U.S. futures contracts are trading lower this morning. Dow futures are down nearly 0.5%. I'm Janine Herbst, and you're listening to NPR News from Washington.
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And they done on the skin at the dot. I thought, did a Rama Navajo School Board Incorporated be as the Inish Ajananish Ada, Egid, Ea, Hansan, Hilton, and Adol.

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to 5 p.m. ado Saturday May the 30th do e ya 10 a.m. to 6 p.m. do lesa do akon Grants Recreation Center je esto do les May 16th Saturday do May 19th through the 23rd Tuesday through Saturday, though May 26th through May 30th, Tuesday through Saturday, 8 a.m. to 4 p.m. Nana eya, mail in absentee balance, they sninige eya, May 19th, has 30 abich, do eya, 8 aho, eya la asto. 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

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United States Representative Hike E Yaha District 2 Kaho Zoje Asa Eyel was Gabriel Vasquez Gwilye. Ado in the Governor Eyana Kigin Yakinol Che Yo Toda Adanat Ani Elanjis Nana Stado Le Hike. A Deb Highland doing the Sam Birchman. Asa go eya baat e as. Ado do Lieutenant Governor eya aja na kiko hit nol chase e asa go baat e a. Maggie Toulouse Oliver will yet or Harold James Pope Jr. Nana Secretary of State eyat asa go baat e as. Na ki e hit nol chase Catherine E. Clark. Adon the Amanda Lopez ask him. Attorney General Eya Asail was Ado E Raul Torres will ye. Ado State Auditor Eya Asail was Ado Joseph N. Maestes. Ado Ado State Treasurer So Asail was A Laura M. Montoya. Nana Commissioner of Public Lands Eya Tragoja Asago Eya Bat I As. Juan D. Jesus Sanchez III, Matthew McQueen, Jonas Moya. Nana Ato State Representative, A District 6, Kaho Zoja, A Dinko Yitja, Asa Gobat I A. Priscilla Benali, Adunda Martha Garcia, David L. Alcone, Johnny Valdez, Asa Gobat I A. Judge of the Court of Appeals, Position 1, J.A. Asa'il was Chris Hootington. Adult Magistrate, Judge of Division 1, J.A. Asa'il was Adult Tony L. Mace. Adult Magistrate, Judge of Division 2, Kahozo, J.A. Ta'idja, Asa'go, A.A. Ba'at I'as, Jessica M. McLonis, Michael Chris Caven. Dominic John Pargis. Adolto County Sheriff Kaho Zoje Asail was A. Larry D. Diaz. County Assessor Eya Asail was Ado Gina M. Rodriguez. Probate Judge Eya Ta Yijahalto Asa Gobat I As. Marie Martinez Garcia. Josephine E. Hurtado. Corrine C. Padilla. D Democrat Jita Ado Republican Nana Ge Ajate Chehige United States Senator Eyat O Write In Candidate Bin Yes Sosla United States Representative Ena Kigo Kitnol Chase District 2 Kaho Zoja Gregory G. Cunningham Jose Orozco Governor Yotoda Elanja Natani Nan Tatogoge Eya Di kuche chinge de loje ta yjahalto asago eba dizo. Gregory D. Hall, Doug W. Turner, Duke Rodriguez. Nana Lieutenant Governor ge eya asago bat I as David M. Gallegos, Manuel Manny, Lord Zelbol, Aubrey Blair Dunn. Secretary of State Eya Asail was Ramona L. Goodsby. Attorney General Eya Asail was Ato Eya Samuel Isaiah Kane Sr. State Auditor Ge Eya O Asto Write-in Candidate Disninige. Adolto State Treasurer Ge Ato Eya O Asto Write-in Candidate Bekam. Commissioner of Public Lands Eya Asail was Michael Jack Perry. State Representative District 6 Kaho Zoja Eya Paul L. Spencer was Public Education Commissioner District 5 Kaho Zoja Eya Asail was Sharon E. Kloschirjilich. Magistrate Judge Eya Division 2 Robert Scott Winhurst. County Sheriff Eya Asail was Eya Eric.

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Woman's Health.

0: dared to bomb Beirut today. It hasn't. Israel pulled back after a call between President Trump and Prime Minister Benjamin Netanyahu, two leaders increasingly at odds over the war. It's Morning Edition from NPR News. The AI company Anthropic is getting ready to sell its stock to the public. I'm E. Martinez.
1: And I'm Leila Fadel. One analyst searched for a technical term for how much money it could raise. He went with bonkers. And Broadway star Andre DeShields is up for another Tony for his role in Cats, the Jellicle Ball. He tells Steve what people misunderstood about his first Tony acceptance speech. It's Tuesday, June 2nd. On this day in 1966, the NASA spacecraft Surveyor 1 landed on the moon and started sending back pictures. The news is next.
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0: has more.
1: Flipping 3 of the 5 seats now held by Republicans will be fairly easy, but then there are 2 which are not at all slam dunks. One of those is in the Central Valley, where Republican David Valadao is the incumbent. Now, he's given Democrats heartburn in the past, very tough to beat. And this time around, although the district is somewhat more favorable to Democrats, it's still very purple. And there are 2 Democrats fighting it out there. One is an assembly member and a physician. She's the more moderate candidate. And the other is a progressive, backed by Senator Bernie Sanders and Congresswoman Alexandria Ocasio-Cortez.
0: Scott Schaefer reporting. Florida is suing OpenAI and its CEO, Sam Altman, accusing the company of

0: by their products.
1: Florida is the first state to sue OpenAI over ChatGPT's design. The lawsuit accuses the company of knowing the chatbot could be harmful, but marketing it as safe. It's also seeking to hold CEO Sam Altman personally liable. Florida Attorney General James Uffmeyer summed up the state's case.
2: Sam Altman and ChatGPT have chosen the AI race over the safety and security of our kids.
1: OpenAI didn't respond to a request for comment, but as previously said, it works to improve safety. Uffmeyer has separately opened a criminal investigation into OpenAI over the alleged use of ChatGPT to plan a mass shooting at Florida State University. Shannon Bond, NPR News.
0: The Federal Housing Agency, HUD, is once again overhauled.

Federal policy has long focused on getting people into permanent housing with voluntary treatment. The Trump administration blames that approach for skyrocketing rates of homelessness. Local

0: cause chaos and push many back onto the streets. Jennifer Ludden, NPR News, Washington.
1: Listening to NPR News. AI is often blamed for recent job losses, but new research from the Federal Reserve

0: company went to remote work after the pandemic, they switched away from hiring young people. University of Virginia economist Emma Harrington is one of the study's authors.
1: So they used to hire a bunch of new grads for their software engineering jobs. Then they shifted really towards hiring much older people.
0: Who needed less training, less mentoring. But when the company implemented an aggressive return to office policy, they resumed hiring new grads. The researchers found similar trends across the economy in occupations that can be done remotely. Unemployment rose for college graduates under the age of 29 and fell slightly for those over. Andrea Hsu, NPR News.
2: The number of teenagers and young adults turning to AI chatbots for mental

0: teens say they don't tell anybody about it. But health professionals are warning parents and school officials that chatbots can provide inaccurate information. U.S. futures contracts are trading lower at this hour. I'm Janine Herbst, and you're listening to NPR News from Washington.
1: 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Other contributors include the estate of Joan B. Kroc, whose bequest serves as an enduring investment in the future of public radio and seeks to help NPR be the model for high-quality journalism in the 21st century. This is NPR.

0: It's Morning Edition from NPR News. I'm Leila Fadel in Washington, D.C.
1: And I'm A. Martinez in Los Angeles, California. Israel has not bombed Beirut today.
0: The fact that Israel did not attack Lebanon's capital is news because Israel's Prime Minister, Benjamin Netanyahu, had said strikes were coming and would target Hezbollah offices there. Israel's war with Lebanon has complicated President Trump's negotiations with Iran, which said on Monday that it was suspending those talks. Coming up, we'll discuss these developments with Democratic Representative Jim Himes. We begin with the facts on the ground.
1: Here to discuss the latest is NPR international correspondent Aya Batraoui in Dubai. So walk us through what happened.
2: All right, so it was midday yesterday in Israel when Netanyahu published a video in Hebrew saying there would be no situation in which Hezbollah attacks Israeli cities while its offices in South Beirut remain off limits. And then he said he instructed the military to bomb targets in the capital. And it's part of a broader offensive by Israel and Lebanon that's been rapidly expanding.
1: And watching all of this closely is Iran.
2: Exactly. Hezbollah, an Iran proxy, got into this war when it fired rockets back at Israel following months of ceasefire on its end after Israeli airstrikes killed Iran's supreme leader in February. And since then, Israel's invaded southern Lebanon, as you know, raising villages, displacing over a million Lebanese and killing hundreds of women and children and more than 100 paramedics, according to Lebanese authorities. And then over the weekend, Israel took control of a symbolic and strategic medieval castle in southern Lebanon in its deepest incursion into that country in nearly three decades. So yesterday, Iran said enough is enough, and a semi-official news outlet close to Iran's Revolutionary Guard said it was suspending talks via mediators with the U.S. over all of this. And it was only hours earlier, I'll remind you, that Trump had said Iran really wants a deal with the U.S. and told his critics in a post online to, quote, just sit back and relax. But after Iran's threats, Trump called Netanyahu and said he asked him not to raid Beirut and to turn his troops around. He says he also spoke with representatives of Hezbollah and got them to agree to stop shooting at Israeli soldiers in South Lebanon. And he said, quote, let's see how long this lasts, hopefully for eternity.
1: Now, Trump and Netanyahu launched into this war on Iran together. How aligned are they now on how to get out of it?
2: I mean, it's increasingly clear they're not and that they're actually at odds. And this is playing out in Lebanon. We know the two men had contentious calls about Iran, with Trump pushing for a diplomatic solution to end the war and reopen the Strait of Hormuz, which Iran now controls, and Netanyahu pushing back. And keep in mind, both these men are facing elections this year. The Iran war is not popular in the U.S., but it does have broad support in Israel. And expanding the war in Lebanon derails those peace efforts with Iran. And Netanyahu put out a terse statement yesterday after his call with Trump that sounded like he was the one calling the shots. He said he told Trump Israel would bomb Beirut if Hezbollah doesn't hold its fire, that Israel's position remains unchanged, and that the military will continue to operate as planned in southern Lebanon. Now, for its part, Hezbollah says it wants a complete end to the war, a full Israeli withdrawal, but it does seem the group has accepted for now this partial ceasefire, according to Lebanon's embassy in Washington.
1: But, okay, so if, as Netanyahu says, Israel continues to operate as planned in southern Lebanon, where does that leave talks between the U.S. and Iran?
2: Well, mediators like Pakistan, Qatar, Turkey, you know, they were all pushing yesterday to salvage these talks. There was a flurry of calls between them and Iran yesterday. But Trump told CNBC in a phone interview yesterday that talks with Iran were taking too long. He signaled he was losing interest. When asked if he thought the talks were collapsing, he said he didn't care and thought, quote, they started to get very boring. He said the only thing he cares about is Iran not getting nuclear weapons. But right after that interview, he posted online, quote, talks are continuing.

0: Intelligence Committee. Good morning, Congressman.
1: Good morning.
0: Thank you for being here. So we heard there from our correspondent, I mean, there is growing daylight between President Trump and Israeli Prime Minister Benjamin Netanyahu over this war in Iran. And there's also this reporting from Axios that there was this apparently expletive-filled call between Trump and Netanyahu in which Trump demanded to know what Israel was doing and saying that people hate Israel over what they're doing right now. NPR hasn't verified this reporting, but what do you make of this growing tension?
1: Yeah, well, I don't think it's in any way surprising, right? Prime Minister Netanyahu and Donald Trump have, in many ways, opposed political incentives here, right? We know where Donald Trump's head is right now because he says it four times a day on Truth Social. He wants this thing over. He's bored. He understands that one of the reasons he's got historically low approval ratings is that Americans are now paying $1.50 more for a gallon of gas. Inflation is going up. People hate this war in the United States. He wants this over 3 weeks ago. The prime minister, on the other hand, who faces elections in October, if he is perceived as, first of all, not finishing a job inside Israel, the one argument he has for re-election is that I am the most aggressive person to keep you safe. If he walks away with an unclear victory over Hezbollah or having caved to the American president, he's in real trouble in the October elections. And of course, behind the prime minister losing, if he did in fact lose elections, is the possibility of legal action, real scrutiny of the lead up till October 7th. He obviously wants to avoid all of those things.
0: There's also a lot of confusing or mixed messaging that's been coming from the president. We heard him tell CNBC on Monday that talks with Iran, quote, started to get very boring, that he, quote, couldn't care less if negotiations are over. We also heard that he said they're back on track and going fine. I mean, how do you view these comments?
1: Well, I mean, that's a sort of water is wet observation, right? I mean, from the very moment this war started, frankly, from the moment Donald Trump became president, you always get the maximalist, most optimistic take, the greatest country, the hottest country, this war will take 2 weeks. We did regime change, even though obviously we didn't. I mean, observing that the president's communications are both, fantastical and optimistic is that's what he does. Now, what's interesting here is the contrast, right, with President Obama in 2015. Because President Obama in 2015 actually did secure a deal to stop the Iranian progress towards a nuclear weapon, but it took a year of painstaking and brutal negotiations to get there. And now Donald Trump is trying to do those negotiations in a matter of days at a time when the Iranians really have the strategic upper hand with, global energy prices having absolutely skyrocketed, with the Iranians having proven that their regime can survive the worst that the American military can throw at them. Donald Trump is just not known for his steady application and patience, which seems to be the ingredients that you need to actually secure a real deal with the Iranians.
0: You bring up the 20. 20-

0: From your position in leadership on the House Intelligence Committee, do you have any understanding that the U.S. is closing in on a diplomatic path to the end of the war with a better deal than what existed in 2015?
1: I mean, come on, that's absurd on the face of it. This is a president who prefers diplomacy? Really? Tell that to Venezuela, tell that to Cuba, tell that to Denmark and Greenland, tell that to the people of Iran. I mean, it's just, you know, Orwellian 1984 stuff. Of course he doesn't abide by diplomacy, because diplomacy is boring, and you need to compromise, and you can't claim the absolute wins that the president wants. So no, we're, you know, look, the Iranians understand that there's a lot more damage they can do. They can destroy an awful lot more energy infrastructure. They're in a strategically positive place.
0: That's Democratic Congressman Jim Himes of Connecticut. Thank you for your time and your insights.
1: Thank you.
2: People in Iran are back online after a three-month internet blackout. Iran's government cut off internet access soon after the U.S. and Israel launched their war. NPR's Arzu Rezvani spoke with Iranians who have emerged from digital darkness. They all requested anonymity for fear of government retaliation.
3: Many Iranians can finally share what the worst days of the war were like for them. For one 23-year-old graduate student,

0: focused on targets hit in Israel or the Emirates. There was little acknowledgement of what was getting hit inside Iran.
1: All these months later, getting back online hasn't brought the relief she was expecting.
0: We're just now starting to realize how many people have been detained and executed.
1: Soon after Iran hit the internet's kill switch, security forces unleashed a sweeping internal crackdown. More than 6,000 people have been arrested on vague treason and espionage charges. Several dozen have been executed. These tallies from human rights organizations are only now circulating inside Iran. It's why many say reconnecting to the internet, which is still censored and unstable, has been bittersweet.
0: When we needed it, it wasn't there. And now that we have it, it feels like we're 1,000 years behind.
1: Life without the internet was especially rough for one 29-year-old content creator in Tehran. Her social media gigs dried up. She started running out of money. To get by, she says she sold off her home appliances, old jewelry, signed copies of her favorite books. She's relieved to be working again now that the internet is back, but crushed to learn about what is and isn't included in the negotiations between the U.S. and Iran.
2: There's been no mention of how the regime is killing us right now as we speak. In prison executions or through mass unemployment from the long internet blackout, no one is talking about us.
1: Iran was losing some $30 million a day from the digital blackout, according to Iran's Chamber of Commerce. Digital experts believe that's ultimately why the government restored the internet. Not so much to save people, but to save itself. Arzu Rezvani, NPR News.

On the next Fresh Air, novelist Maggie O'Farrell. She wrote the book Hamnet and co-wrote the screenplay for the film adaptation. She has a new book called Land, about a father and son mapping 19th century Ireland after the devastation of the Great Famine. Join us.

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1: That was 2019 on CBS. This year, at age 80, Andre DeShields is nominated for another Tony Award for his role in Cats, the Jellicle Bull.

0: Andre DeShields came by our New York bureau wearing a zebra stripe jacket. He performs in this new version of Cats on stage in heels 8 times per week. Do you ever have days when you wake up and say, I don't know if I can do it today?
1: Okay, I'm going to answer that question very specifically. No. No.

0: HIV for more than 40 years.
1: Which he has, thanks to advances in medicine, although his partner and many others died along the way. When DeShields talks of black elegance, he says he means encouraging people to see the beauty in others.

0: you're a human being, as we all are, and I think about your career. You were in some big musicals in the 70s. You had other moments with perhaps less attention, and decades without a Tony. There must have been moments of frustration in all of that time.
1: There were moments when

0: diminishing the time that we call life by doing self-harming things.
1: I do a live broadcast early in the morning and some

0: It's been a pleasure talking with you. Thank you so much.
1: My pleasure, Stephen. My pleasure.
2: At age 80, he is nominated for a Tony Award for his role in Cats, the Jellicle Ball. It's NPR News.
3: A new book describes a country that was once rooted in a movement around social justice and political freedom. That country, it's Iran.
4: We sort of see through his eyes both the promise of the revolution and why he believes in it, and also kind of what happened to that promise over time.
3: I'm Mary Louise Kelly, my conversation with the author of Stolen Revolution on All Things Considered from

0: that Democratic voters haven't had a clear frontrunner. As part of the nationwide redistricting fight sparked by President Trump's push for more GOP seats, California is slated to pick up 5 new Democratic seats. Iowa Republican voters will pick their nominee for governor, but Democrats are hopeful they can flip the office come November. Iowa Democrats will also pick the U.S. Senate candidate who they believe has a shot at winning the competitive seat. Sage Miller, NPR News.
1: In addition to California and Iowa, primaries are being held in Montana, New Jersey, New Mexico, and South Dakota. Secretary of State Mark

0: stay on track to reach their financial goals and enjoy a comfortable retirement. FisherInvestments.com. Investing in securities involves the risk of loss. This is NPR.
1: It's Morning Edition from NPR News.

0: tech correspondent John Ruich is covering this. So, John, I mean, Anthropic is the company that makes the Claude AI model. So what are the details of what it's doing?
1: Well, in an online post yesterday, the company confirmed that it had filed some paperwork with the Securities and Exchange Commission. Basically, it's a draft prospectus for their initial public offering, or IPO. That's when companies raise money by selling stock to the public. And this kind of filing includes financial statements, plans for how they'll use their capital. The specifics were not made public, so we don't know all those details. We also don't know

0: One of Anthropic's biggest competitors, OpenAI, the maker of ChatGPT, is also widely reported to be planning an IPO this year. The company has not commented publicly on this. I emailed again to ask and didn't get a response. And then there's Elon Musk's rocket company SpaceX, which owns the AI company xAI. They released plans a couple weeks ago for an IPO. And all three of these companies, as you say, are expected to raise huge amounts of money.
1: All right, so I'm going to take a page from Jerry Maguire. Show me the money. How much money are we talking about?
0: Okay, so the biggest IPO in history so far was the Saudi oil company Saudi Aramco. It raised more than $29 billion when it listed.

the other AI companies will likely list as early as this fall. There are some potential risks. You know, Anthropic is still embroiled in lawsuits against the Trump administration, which has designated the company a supply chain risk, which effectively blacklists it. And OpenAI is tangled in a bunch of high-profile lawsuits. Just on Monday, Florida filed a new suit that claims that the company didn't warn users that ChatGPT could be dangerous. It also faces a potentially protracted legal battle with Elon Musk, who sued over how the company is being run and wants it shaken up. A jury recently dismissed Musk's claims, but his lawyer

0: It's the $13 billion aircraft carrier with a toilet system that would randomly break down. The crew of 4,600 spent nearly a year at sea with that faulty system. Now, the Ford is finally back home in Norfolk, Virginia, which means the ship can be overhauled to fix the plumbing headache. Steve Walsh with member station WHRO in Norfolk has the story.
1: During a recent Senate Armed Services Committee hearing, Senator Tim Kaine pressed the top leaders of the Navy about the problems with the sewage system on the USS Gerald R. Ford while it was out on its record-breaking deployment.
2: Are we taking steps with respect to the Ford and other ships in that category to make sure that the plumbing system is sufficient for the needs of sailors deployed?
1: The Virginia Democrat said he had heard from his constituents about problems on USS Ford. The carrier received increasing scrutiny as the Ford went from the military operation around Venezuela to the war in Iran. The story was picked up by outlets around the world, which questioned the strain on the crew as their deployment dragged on. Chief of Naval Operations Admiral Darrell Cottle pushed back on the seriousness of the issues with the toilets, which the Navy calls heads.
3: So this is a less than a 1% problem. Now, it's a significant problem when the heads are down.
2: Right.
3: But the time between somebody flushing a T-shirt in there, a rag in there, something else in there that's not supposed to be by our procedure, till it was up again, is like a couple hours.
1: NPR was originally contacted by a parent of a sailor on board the Ford about the plumbing problems. I asked Cottle about the issues with the system breaking down when he came to the homecoming for the carrier in May.
4: The sanitation systems on board any ship, submarine, destroyer, cruiser, carrier, all have challenges. It's not whether or not if that happens, it's when it does, how do we attack it, fix it, get it back online. And the team on Ford, you know, is very good at that. It's more of a vacuum drag system, and they're extraordinary at keeping it up online.
1: Still, the Ford is getting an upgrade, says Rear Admiral Kayvon Hakimzadeh, commander of Norfolk Naval Shipyard. The problems on the Ford were known since before the carrier was finished being built. A decade earlier, toilets on USS George H.W. Bush kept going down when its vacuum system lost pressure, meaning the toilets wouldn't flush.
5: We are implementing the same fixes that the Navy did for the Bush.
1: Emails reviewed by NPR show hull technicians on the Ford were asking sailors help to find leaks among the hundreds of toilets. A loose valve in one area can cause all of the toilets in that part of the ship to fail. Rear Admiral Hakimzadeh says they will install more valves so sailors can isolate the problems more quickly.
5: Right now it's essentially in quarters. The new system subdivides it significantly further so that a problem in like one bathroom doesn't cut off a quarter of the ship.
1: Given all the plumbing issues, the ship also requires an acid flush to clean the pipes. The Government Accountability Office said back in 2020 that it cost $400,000 and can only be done after the ship comes home from deployment. For NPR News, I'm Steve Walsh in Norfolk, Virginia.

0: Congress is back in Washington. They left town last month without facing tough votes on reining in the president's war powers or his anti-weaponization fund. Next time, here and now.
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2: Good morning, I'm Layla Faldin. The New York Public Library celebrated America's 250th birthday by brewing a beer from George Washington's journal. It was intended more for survival than flavor. Soldiers used it when they couldn't trust the water. A little while after writing the recipe, Washington got sick anyway and went to Williamsburg, Virginia for treatment, which is where he met his wife, Martha. Aw, he had a mead cute. It's Morning Edition.
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2: It's Morning Edition from NPR.

for a forum. More than a dozen congressional, statewide, and local candidates give their elevator pitches. There isn't time to debate, but that doesn't stop candidates from taking subtle jabs at each other, or not so subtle, like from

0: Kilpatrick and other moderates for siding with Democrats on Medicaid expansion and other issues. Fitzpatrick says he listens to constituents over party leaders.
1: I've knocked on roughly 1,900 doors so far in this particular cycle. Nobody has ever said to me, we want you to go to Helena, engage in ideological warfare and get nothing done. Yet that's exactly where the Republican Party leadership is taking us.
0: Montana political parties have historically refrained from getting involved in elections until after the primary. 100 years ago, party leaders largely decided nominations behind closed doors. Political science professor Laurel Harbridge-Young at Northwestern

0: It's Morning Edition from NPR News. I'm A. Martinez.
1: And I'm Layla Faldin. Good morning. A farmer, a fishmonger, a cook who makes school lunches. These are Sri Lankans who say the war with Iran hurts them thousands of miles away. NPR's Dia Hadid reports.
2: Shruti the parrot demands rice from her perch on a balcony in Dambagula village. Her owner, Nita

0: key global route for energy and fertilizer. That blockade has pushed up the price of fuel in Sri Lanka, and that's pushed up the price of food and transport. So Kumari says farmhands are charging more so they can keep up with rising prices. Now it's $10 a day for a man, half that for a woman. For millions like Kumari, the Mideast war is just the latest punch. Sri Lankans have been reeling from crisis to crisis since 2019. This is NPR reporting on the events of Easter Sunday that year.
1: Coordinated bombings killed more than 200 people in churches and in hotels popular with tourists.
0: Tourism is one of the main ways Sri Lanka earns foreign currency. But after the bombings, foreigners emptied out, and they stayed away as the pandemic paralyzed international travel. Then another shock jolted the country. This is Ahilan Kadirgamar. He is a political economist at

0: At the school, kids have left their open lunch boxes out, and Kumari brusquely ladles in the food as they play outside. She says, feeding children is a good deed. But she's not a charity. The war's pushed up food prices. She's barely breaking even. But she knows, if she walks away, these boys and girls will go hungry. In the capital, Colombo, the deputy finance minister says some children are attending school just to eat.
1: That is the reality. They are starving.
0: Anil Chiatha Fernando

Sri Lankans are trying to muddle through. In a fishing harbour in the southern town of Gaul, Tanushka chops up fish for tips. Tanushka, who only goes by one name,

0: $18. He says, I can't afford that. I'll just have to wait till things get better. Dear Hadid, NPR News, reporting from across Sri Lanka.
1: Pollinators from birds to butterflies are in decline because of habitat loss, pesticides, and climate change. Chloe Bennett-Steele with State Impact Oklahoma reports on a new effort to expand their habitats.
2: Thank you.
3: It's a sunny day in northern Oklahoma, and Walt Scott is planting a garden.
4: I made that flower bed along the edge there all across the front. We grow a few peppers and some garlic in there with it, but mostly flowers.
3: Scott is known as the head gardener at Dick Connor Correctional Center, a medium security men's prison in Hominy. He's serving a life sentence and really loves gardening. He spends a lot of time with flowers that line the facility's sidewalks.
4: I just like them. We like to watch the hummingbirds and the butterflies come in, you know.
3: Today, Scott has some extra help. Members of the Oklahoma Monarch Society cart in bags of fresh dirt and native seedlings to start up a new garden. It's part of a partnership between the nonprofit and the state's Department of Corrections. Unused land at four prisons is transformed into native pollinator habitats. Amanda Fitzgerald with the Monarch Society says the gardens are critical for the migrating insects.
5: When monarchs come through Oklahoma twice a year, they are looking for that habitat for them to be able to complete that journey.
3: Helping plant the habitat is Joshua Kodina, who normally works with metals at a prison factory.
6: We deal with a lot of hard stuff all day, as far as, you know, working and people, you know, and then to come out here to make something soft, it's just a different experience and it gives you peace of mind almost, I guess you would say.
3: Kodina is a citizen of the Kiowa tribe of Oklahoma. He's also serving a life sentence and says he misses being outdoors and watching insects interact with plants.
6: When you're locked up in a cell most of the time of the day, getting to touch a piece of dirt is a piece of freedom.
3: Kodina and other gardeners are installing species of milkweed, asters, black-eyed Susans, and blue mist flowers. As the plants take root and grow, migrating birds and butterflies should have a few more places to land in Oklahoma. For NPR News, I'm Chloe Bennett-Steele in Oklahoma.
1: That story was produced by KOSU's Sierra Pfeiffer. This is Morning Edition from NPR News. I'm Amy Martinez.
7: And I'm Layla Faldin.

0: Good morning. The Justice Department won't fight a temporary pause on President Trump's $1.8 billion fund that could pay January 6th rioters. Some Senate Republicans want Trump to end the fund for good. It's Morning Edition from NPR News. Six states hold primaries today. California is using a new voting map designed to help Democrats flip up to five House seats. I'm Leila Faldin.
1: And I'm Martinez. What will tonight's results tell us about the party's chances in November? And columnist David Frum compares Trump's plans to celebrate America's 250th birthday to the nation's 100th and 200th anniversaries. Frum's judgment, a fiasco. It's Tuesday, June 2nd. On this day in 1935, Babe Ruth retired from baseball. The next year, he was in the first Hall of Fame class. News is next.
2: Live from NPR News in Washington, I'm Janine Herbst. In southern Lebanon, two children are among the at least 10 people dead, reportedly killed in a drone strike on the car they were riding in today. President Trump intervened yesterday to stop Israel from striking Beirut as Iran called off peace talks with the U.S. until the Israeli invasion of Lebanon ended. NPR's Jawad Rizkala has more from Beirut.
3: The new deadly Israeli attacks on southern Lebanon threatened to derail Trump's efforts at the ceasefire deal with Iran. Iran has conditioned any ceasefire deal with the U.S. must include a truce in Lebanon. President Trump said he spoke to representatives of the Iran-backed Hezbollah who agreed to stop shooting at Israeli soldiers, and he said Israel had agreed to do the same. The Lebanese embassy in Washington further clarified Hezbollah had agreed to a U.S. proposal for the mutual cessation of attacks. And the embassy said under this agreement, Israel wouldn't strike the capital Beirut, although attacks continue elsewhere, and Hezbollah wouldn't strike Israel. Talks between Israeli and Lebanese officials are set to resume this week in Washington. Jawad Rizkala, NPR News, Beirut.
2: As primaries take place in six states today, a federal judge in Boston is hearing arguments over President Trump's executive order that calls for voting by mail. And here's Hansi Lo Wang reports the U.S. Postal Service has proposed rules that would carry out parts of the order.
4: President Trump's order from March calls for the U.S. Postal Service, which is independent of a president's administration, to come up with lists of eligible voters and only deliver mail-in ballots to people on those lists. In response, USPS has proposed using information from state election officials to create voter lists while making no changes to how it delivers ballots in the mail. We should note USPS is a financial supporter of NPR. Almost two dozen Democratic-led states and voting rights groups are arguing in a federal court in Boston that Trump's directives violate the Constitution, which gives power to state legislatures and Congress, not the president, to set federal election rules. Last month, in similar lawsuits based in Washington, D.C., a judge found it was too early for

0: This morning, as AI companies move toward public offerings, NPR's Scott Horsley has more.
1: Anthropic has filed paperwork with the Securities and Exchange Commission in a preliminary step toward selling stock to the public. Anthropic makes the popular AI chatbot Claude. Private investors have already valued the company at nearly $1 trillion. Demand for artificial intelligence is boosting the fortunes of companies that provide the building blocks. Stocks of both Marvell Technologies and Generac are up. Marvell designs chips for data centers, while Generac provides backup power. Crude oil prices have been bouncing up and down, but the U.S. benchmark is back above $90 a barrel. AAA says retail gasoline prices dipped about 3 cents a gallon overnight. Asian stocks were mixed, up in Shanghai, Hong Kong, and Seoul, but down in Tokyo. Scott Horsley, NPR News, Washington.
0: On Wall Street, the Dow's down 121, NASDAQ down 8. You're listening to NPR. President Trump says he's appointing William Pulte as acting director of national intelligence. The post Tulsi Gabbard just left. Pulte, a close Trump ally, is also head of the Federal Housing Finance Agency and chair of Fannie Mae and Freddie Mac, jobs he will continue in. Pulte, who used to serve on the board of a family construction company and who owned

0: Condor B9 is a little over 2 years old and was released into the wild last year by the Northern California-based Yurok Tribe as part of their condor restoration program. Yurok Tribe Wildlife Department Director Tiana Williams-Clausen says the condor went on a four-day trip passing through southern Oregon.
1: 100 to 200 miles per day is not uncommon for them. She's a young bird, of course, so the fact that she's done that is particularly incredible.
0: California condors nearly went extinct because of lead poisoning and habitat loss. But restoration programs like this one have brought the wild population back up to nearly 400. The Yurok Tribe is hoping to release more condors this summer. For NPR News, I'm Roman Battaglia in Medford, Oregon.
2: Wall Street has turned into mixed territory. The Dow is down 130 points. The NASDAQ is up 5. I'm Janine Herbst, and you're listening to NPR News from Washington.
3: 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Other contributors include the estate of Joan B. Kroc, whose bequest serves as an enduring investment in the future of public radio and seeks to help NPR be the model for high-quality journalism in the 21st century. 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

AIJA 10 a.m. go in-person presentation, PRC building, leadership and professionalism. AIJA 10.

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0: prepared to bomb Beirut today. It hasn't. Israel pulled back after a call between President Trump and Prime Minister Benjamin Netanyahu, two leaders increasingly at odds over the war. It's Morning Edition from NPR News. The AI company Anthropic is getting ready to sell its stock to the public. I'm E. Martinez.
1: And I'm Leila Fadel. One analyst searched for a technical term for how much money it could raise. He went with bonkers. And Broadway star Andre DeShields is up for another Tony for his role in Cats, the Jellicle Ball. He tells Steve what people misunderstood about his first Tony acceptance speech. It's Tuesday, June 2nd. On this day in 1966, the NASA spacecraft Surveyor 1 landed on the moon and started sending back pictures. The news is next.
2: Live from NPR News in Washington, I'm Janine Herbst. Secretary of State Marco Rubio is testifying before both chambers of Congress today, presenting his annual budget request for the State Department and defending the Trump administration's diplomatic efforts starting in the Senate this morning. It's his first public testimony since President Trump's war in Iran began. And from the start, he was grilled on the war and the global foreign aid cuts in the face of a global health crisis, oil, and AI. In opening remarks, Rubio said American interests are paramount.
3: The United States government is not a charity. We are not here to play social worker. We are here to win. We are here to win on behalf of the American people and on behalf of the national interest, to win for our country, to win for the people of America, to win for the things that are important for our future, and that's what we exist to do.
2: Later, he will testify before a House committee. Primaries are being held in six states today, including California. In Los Angeles, voters go to the polls to choose a mayor. The incumbent mayor, Aaron Bass, is facing 13 other candidates, including former reality TV star Spencer Pratt. Steve Futterman has more.
4: Spencer Pratt's campaign has focused on last year's deadly Palisades fire, a fire that destroyed his home. He's accused Bass of mishandling the crisis.
5: While our lives were literally burning to the ground, Mayor Karen Bass was in Ghana.
4: Bass was in Ghana as part of the U.S. delegation attending the inauguration for that country's new president. However, the optics have hampered her campaign.
6: It was one of the worst moments of my life to not be here when my city needed me.
4: Bass has questioned Pratt's qualifications.
7: I'm not sure he's ever had a job other than reality TV.
4: Bass, Pratt, and City Councilwoman Nithya Raman are in a tight three-way race. The top two advance to November's general election. For NPR News, I'm Steve Futterman in Los Angeles.
2: States have only a few months before the Trump administration's new federal work requirements for people on Medicaid are set to take effect. NPR's Selena Simmons-Duffin has more.
8: The Republicans' Big Beautiful Bill Act, passed last year, used major cuts to Medicaid to fund President Trump's policy priorities. A key way to get the cost of Medicaid down

The Department of Health and Human Services has now published the details states need to set up the new system in a document that's nearly 400 pages long. Critics of the new rule say it takes a narrow view of medical exemptions, which could lead to many people with complicated health needs

Huntsville, Alabama, and Spartanburg, South Carolina, who haven't filled out an online survey yet, may get a knock at their door now through August. The Census Bureau says visits may take place during the day or evening as late as 9 p.m. local time. The Trump administration made last-minute changes to the 2026 census test to allow letter carriers from the U.S. Postal Service to help conduct interviews. That's drawn skepticism from census watchers who cite a past study from the Government Accountability Office. It found using USPS workers would not be cost-effective. USPS is a financial supporter of NPR. Among other topics, the survey for

0: A federal judge is allowing a nonprofit group in Washington, D.C. to continue to display a flag with 8647 on it, saying it was difficult to fathom that a reasonable observer would see it as a threat. This suit, which comes after the Secret Service investigated the nonprofit, is unrelated to the Justice Department's criminal case against former FBI Director James Comey for posting a photo of seashells with 8647 on it, saying it was a threat to President Trump. 86 is slang for cancel something, and Trump is the 47th president. Wall Street's trading higher at this hour. The Dow is up 91 points. I'm Janine Herbst, NPR News in Washington.
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0: Parks remembered Indigenous service members who made the ultimate sacrifice during a Memorial Day observance. KJZZ's Gabriel Pietrasio has more.
1: On this hot Monday morning, Kiowa Comanche singer Kenneth Kozad Sr. chants a series of honor songs. Each melody is meant to pay tribute to the fallen as the Oklahoma native beats upon a drum made from rawhide. One of his patriotic tunes is called Stars and Stripes. It's inspired by World War II Kiowa co-talker Leonard Red Wolf Kozad.

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Lenigi, Ostra Ashla, Donle, Sissa, Dapida, Hagi, Tea Bad, Edo, Lishanila, Ashne, Ah, which is 1 PM to 4:30 PM, Eaj, Ea, Banahot, Ato, Lish, the Mobish Kak, Gunna, Ea, Fitness Development, the Gate, Ea, Dolish, the Moro, Na Kitchen, Anish, Gunna, Ea, Pet. The motto teaching anishkuna eya sports. The motto teaching anishkuna eya sport games. The inishkuna eya wellness activities to leash on it. Pine Hill School Gymnasium jishingi aja yandeish.

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Afghanistan Lindy Johnson Inigo E.R.D. Hunter E.R.D. Apologies Inyege E.R.D. Catholic Church Role E.R.D. Slavery D. Reinforced E.L.A.S.H.E. R.G.B. Administration D. Pushed on Lingo Binye R.G. Reparations Audible Tango E.R.D. Efforts E.R.D.

RRD immigration, RRD reprieve policy, RRD politically, RRD extending, GRG method, GRG Lako, the US, and Jordan, Lingo, the between RRG discussion, Johnson and Nigo, the Pope Leo.

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Be as the offense, bold tango. Be a de misappropriation, gay as the fans though. Be a de Burley, the state broadcaster, CCTV. Be as ye a chatahas, are the sai. Youngin, she as the original. Is ye gishi as the lu. Ying Cheng, gishi as a thought ye a begin need ha. Ye tato a slap the meal. Be as the yen. I aji iab di kajil tina nilgo besko I aji I ashlad niza di nostra a dati mil jaje I adi be iadant inji di centro henin providence ibi kede

Ahtunutko EAD Religious News Eatlatina Adolil Arohe Arnisnit and Degi Arojana or Kirige Korean Shishijaro KTB 89.7 FM Donanita Ari the Korogone

0: less mentoring. But when the company implemented an aggressive return-to-office policy, they resumed hiring new grads. The researchers found similar trends across the economy in occupations that can be done remotely. Unemployment rose for college graduates under the age of 29 and fell slightly for those over. Andrea Hsu, NPR News.
1: The Vegas Golden Knights and the Carolina Hurricanes will face off tonight in Game 1 of the NHL Stanley Cup Final in Raleigh, North Carolina. The British government says it is sticking to its goal of net zero carbon emissions, despite pressure on energy supplies from global conflicts. Its latest target, cutting emissions by 87% of 1990 levels by the year 2042. But officials have not yet explained how they'll get there. The UK is seeing a surge in energy prices because of supply disruptions from the Iran war, while still recovering from a previous spike in fossil fuel prices following Russia's invasion of Ukraine. This is NPR.
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You're listening to KTRB FM. Yet it's been a good morning. Other in its angle. Did you day at the June 2nd go your car store? They had got a day at the primary election. A upon all day. Nagay so certificate has canceled all this store. A day at the Eago primary had Ninjishin A. Adana has owned all this store. Yakoyat e binala, good morning.

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Topansa la da dane. 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

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by yet at just here, yet the base of Ninke Quahit at all, Nessie had no yato hot a count unknown yet that is agate yato de Aja Trump supporters than Linis at Salao Yego, Tita Yilago, January 6th at 2021 at that capital, the way Washington, not only because on the India had the hearts, Naato Aja da East in there. A base of which hot up and yet that indeed that hot up again not at all the yes and any AI to don't get over that Ada that you need laughed up. Keep Ukraine dot a hundred Russia a ya arjit I civitilo a ya patient I be get though. Keep you get your a ya and honada zada and nido doshing I keep a ya the nana sat the quig was out this ago. Ukrainian cities had a who's so good and nila could say beat at the civilians a ya be in a banana stain though 131 a ya tira zada nila dom. 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

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Navajo Nation Division of Natural Resources Executive Director Nininki Mike Halona, Ado and the Zion Enterprises Managing Partner Carol Holian, Aya Adashinti, Nalsosike Aya report the Bajojna Ada Ato, 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

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Escalante Resource Management Plan Hat Ninge Aya Hatelia got on Hinnet Bist Aid and Hallen, a overturn at all Nilta Noshin Hot Anaik Ea Dasche. 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

taking on Indian law cases at the U.S. Supreme Court is paying off. That's the conclusion of the Tribal Supreme Court Project and report for the project's 25-year anniversary. Tribal legal cases have gone from 80% losses to a 70% success rate. We'll hear about that and two important cases involving sovereignty and jurisdiction in Oklahoma. That's coming up after the news.

0: This is National Native News. I'm Jill Freitas. A new state law requires language translation services for some government proceedings. The law does not take effect until July, but it already had a test during a hearing on a uranium drilling permit application. South Dakota Searchlight's Megan O'Brien explains.
1: The new law requires translation services for administrative contested cases, like a pending case involving a permit application for uranium exploration in the southern Black Hills. The State Board of Minerals and Environment is considering the drilling permit. Some project opponents requested Lakota interpretation services. Board members knew the new law won't take effect until July 1st, but decided to honor the intent of the law anyway. The first day of the hearing went without an interpreter. The board contracted with two interpreters for the following days. But some project opponents continued to object to the proceedings as conversations between lawyers and witnesses went without interpretation. On the third day, a project opponent filed a federal lawsuit against the board, the Department of Agriculture and Natural Resources, and the company seeking the permit. It cites concerns about the hearing's lack of interpretation on the first day. A spokesperson for the department told South Dakota Searchlight that the hearing is adjourned until the lawsuit is resolved. For National Native News, I'm Megan O'Brien.
0: Alaska Native leaders are remembering a longtime advocate for Inuit rights, James Jimmy Stotts, who passed away in May. As the Alaska Desk's Aliona Niden reports, Stotts spent decades promoting food sovereignty and creating a unifying voice for Indigenous people across the Arctic.
2: James Jimmy Stotts died last month after a long fight with cancer. He was 78. For more than four decades, Stotts led the Inuit Circumpolar Council, an organization that represents Inuit people from Alaska, Canada, Greenland, and Russia. In his work, he fought for protecting Inuit sovereignty and culture, and for including Inuit people in the decisions concerning the Arctic. Patsy Ahmet was Stott's friend and former colleague.
3: He cared so much for our people all across the Circumpolar North, because we're related.
2: Stotts was born in Utqarevik and lived in various villages across Alaska. Stotts worked for several tribal organizations, including the Arctic Slope Regional Corporation. Rex Rock Sr., the current leader of the corporation, called Stotts a mentor.
4: You were someone that I respected and you always looked up to me.
2: The leadership of the Inuit Circumpolar Council Alaska said that Stotts worked to bring people across the Arctic together. Former Alaska politician and Northwest Arctic leader Reggie Jewell knew Stotts for a long time. He says Stotts was among leaders who made it their goal to educate others about the Inupiaq way of life.
5: This is something that Jimmy understood really well. Rise to the challenge and responsibility.
2: Jewell and Ahmet say they hope Stotts' legacy lives on and the young people take on that mantle. In Anchorage, I am Aliona Knighton.
0: The San Carlos Apache Council has hired a forensic accounting firm to conduct an audit following recent allegations of embezzlement by the tribe's own staffers. KJZZ's Gabriel Pietrasio has more.
6: Four employees, including the tribe's secretary, have all been placed on paid administrative leave pending this review. The staffers have been accused of cashing fraudulent checks using the tribe's funeral assistance fund by creating hundreds of fake names for spouses or siblings who are not enrolled. The team responsible for overseeing the burial

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2: This is Native America Calling. I'm Sean Spruce. Representatives from the five tribes in Oklahoma say the federal government owes them and about 10,000 other tribal citizens millions of dollars. They're pushing a class action lawsuit to recover oil and gas income and interest they say the federal government improperly withheld. We'll hear about that and another important legal case in Oklahoma this hour. But we're going to start off with a look at the legal wins and losses for tribal issues at the highest court in the land over the past 25 years. That's the time that the Tribal Supreme Court Project has been active, prioritizing Indian law cases. The collaboration just put out a report assessing the success rate since its inception. We'll hear from our guest about those trends, and listeners, as always, can join this conversation too. Call us at 1-800-996-2848. What tribal sovereignty cases are you keeping an eye on? Let us know. That number again, 1-800-996-2848. We're also at 1-800-99-NATIVE. Joining us now from Boulder, Colorado is Melody McCoy. She is a senior staff attorney for the Native American Rights Fund, or NARF. She is also a citizen of the Cherokee Nation. Melody, good morning and welcome back to Native America Calling.
3: OCO, and good morning to you all. Thank you for this opportunity to be on your great show.
2: OCO to you as well, Melody. Now, we referenced this new report from the Tribal Supreme Court Project. What are the numbers that stand out to you initially?
3: The numbers that stand out to me initially, and they're all in the report, are that when the project began in 2001, and it's turning 25 this year in 2026, since that time, the United States Supreme Court has heard and decided 36 Indian law cases on the merits. So 36 cases in 25 years. Oddly enough, we've gone two terms, just the last two terms, without the court hearing an Indian law case. So 36 cases over 25 years. The other number, of course, is that the cases the court didn't hear. And so in 25 years, the project has monitored 550 cases. That's about 20-25 per term of the court. And most of those the court doesn't hear. But that's pretty reflective of the court's high selectivity. But I think the big number you're probably looking for is that one of the biggest impetuses for the project was that in 2001, after two devastating losses in the court involving tribal jurisdiction over non-Indians who were on Indian reservations, at that time it was well documented that Native nations were losing 80% of our cases in the court. And this was pretty much tracked from the 1970s and 80s

0: we've gone to winning 70% of the cases. So that's a pretty good flip.
1: Yeah, that really is. Those are impressive numbers to behold right now. So what was the strategy to make the initial progress there, Melody? And how has that strategy evolved? Is your a 70% win rate is really impressive now.
0: It is, given the current court, which is, difficult to many interests, and also

So we got 575 federally recognized tribes, and most cases involve just one tribe or a few tribes, but the decisions of the court, the law, affect most tribes. So we really, really had to be coordinated and collective and as sharp as we could be with the court to try to educate the court, because the justices, even though federal Indian law is one of the oldest areas of the court's jurisprudence, it's still not an area of law that many of the justices are real familiar with. And you know, to be honest, for whatever reason, they don't seem to have a good grasp of the realities of many things in this country about

court when the court does take a case. And so we've merged federal Indian law experts with these days practitioners that are experts in just general Supreme Court practice.

0: court justices, but they have a real expertise of being able to quickly, because you don't have a lot of time at your oral argument or even in your briefs, to get the court to focus on the issues and hopefully make good decisions. So we merged the expertise of federal Indian lawyers and these Supreme Court practitioners early on in the project. And then we also developed a robust amicus curiae, you know, friend of the court strategy, because amicus briefs are a big part of U.S. Supreme Court practice. 90%+ of civil cases in the court get amicus briefs filed, and those amicus briefs can be super helpful. The justices acknowledge that, and the advocates, you know, acknowledge that too. So we had to have a really, really focused, coordinated amicus strategy, and it's not quantity of amicus briefs, because the project has overseen cases with 1 to 20, but it's quality.
1: All right, quality. Melody, where do you go from here now? What is the long-term focus? I mean, 70% win rate, that's fantastic. But, I mean, are you shooting for a higher number than that? What's the end game?
0: Well, that's a good question. Of course, we want to maintain victories in the United States Supreme Court. You know, who knows whether we can maintain the percentage rate that we're at. But we've definitely improved it, and we don't want to see it dip back to losing 80%, that's for sure. The other thing that really we're focused on in the report is some initiatives for the next 25 years. And one of them is, you know, getting into these cases at the lower level, so that by the time the case gets to the U.S. Supreme Court, our arguments are honed and our strategies are developed, and our, you know, again, our coordination and you know, collective approach to this is well solidified. So getting involved in the cases in the lower courts before they get up to the Supreme Court is probably one of the number one goals.
1: And Melody, how do you do that? How do you keep an eye on these cases at the lower level that might need attention? Because it doesn't seem like they get that much publicity until they move up to the high court.
0: Well, far be it from me to comment on the mainstream media's reporting of Native issues, but no, you're right. So here's the thing, though. I mean, in this day and age of, you know, electronic platforms and services,

0: level of the Supreme Court.
1: Melody McCoy, kicking off our conversation here today on Native America Calling. She is a senior staff attorney for NARF, the Native American Rights Fund, out of Boulder, Colorado. And we're going to take a short break. We're going to come back, and we have other guests on the show as well. We're going to focus on legal issues today on Native America Calling. And the number to join our conversation is 1-800-996-2848. 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

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Progress comes as a new bill in Congress moves forward to improve funding for tribal child welfare programs. 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

0: Thank you for listening to Native America Calling. I'm Sean Spruce, and we're talking about recent legal cases that could be crucial to tribal sovereignty. Listeners can join the conversation by calling 1-800-996-2848. That number is also 1-800-99-NATIVE. We have Melody McCoy on the line in Boulder, Colorado. She's a senior staff attorney with NARF. And Melody, tell us more about the beginnings of the Tribal Supreme Court project. I know it began, interestingly enough, on September 11th, 2001 in New York City.
1: Yes, thank you. Well, you got the first part right. It was definitely September 11th, 2001, and it was actually in Washington, D.C.
0: Okay.
1: There were four organizations, the Native American Rights Fund, the National Congress of American Indians, the National Indian Gaming Association, and the National Association.

leaders at a hotel in Washington, D.C., and the meeting started and was going well, and then, you know, the towers were hit and the Pentagon was hit, and, you know, chaos ensued. But partly because travel was restricted, the NCAI and NARF leaders, most people couldn't leave.

was to talk about strategies about how to better advocate as tribes before the United States Supreme Court, because a lot of Indian tribal issues go to the court, and we couldn't take this losing so many. So there was a model that was proposed to the tribe leaders about a decade before, in the last decade, in the 90s.

the tribe leaders were overwhelmingly convinced. They set up a tribe leaders task force, and then a few months later, you know, when things had kind of settled down from the terrorist attack at the National Congress of American Indians.

0: Rights Fund to implement it, and the project began.
1: That is some inspiring history there, Melody. One more question before we move on to our another guest, because I know we have talked about the Tribal Supreme Court project on this show before. And one of the goals as well is at some point to advocate for the first Native American Supreme Court justice, right? How's that coming along?

0: but it's a goal, and everybody's committed to it.
1: All right. Melody McCoy, Senior Staff Attorney with NARF, joining us on Native America Calling. 1-800-996-2848 is the number to join this conversation. And let's move on now to Oklahoma, where a big, big class action lawsuit is underway. And to discuss this and joining us on Zoom from Washington, D.C. is Jeffrey Nelson. He's a partner of MCT Law and the manager of the Indian Law Practice Group. Jeffrey, hello. Welcome to Native America Calling.

0: So we're going to talk about here, and they are both Chickasaw. Hazel and Peggy, welcome to our show today. Hello.
1: Hello.
0: Great to have you both. Now, Jeffrey, I want to begin with you. You're representing tribal citizens, of course, in Oklahoma who contend the federal government withheld income from oil and gas development on their allotted lands. What's the basis of this argument?
2: Well, about 4 years ago, we were contacted by a Choctaw family, and they wanted us to look into the situation. They felt they were being cheated. They had an allotment owned by their great-great-grandfather, Noel Pope, and they knew that there was

undivided share in the allotment. We're getting checks for different amounts. So there were a lot of questions. They didn't know how to get answers. They went to the BIA, and the BIA was very, very unhelpful, especially with the five tribes under a special statute that Congress had acted. There's a different situation, and the BIA doesn't have as much responsibility. So the BIA would just point to the oil companies and say that it's not their problem. So this family wanted us to really look into it, and we did. We spent the next couple of years digging into this, and before too long, we decided, or we wondered, whether everybody within the jurisdictions of the five tribes was having the same issues. So we started to make some waves, and we got into the news, and pretty soon other families started to contact us, and they confirmed that, yeah, this is a problem that's happening all over eastern Oklahoma with members of all the five tribes. And that's why we started to look into a class action, and that's where Peggy and Hazel's family came in and said, hey, me too. Like, we've got an allotment at Chickasaw that is having

0: comes in the mail, $25, okay. $30, no explanation.
1: Okay. Jeffrey, we're going to hear from Peggy and Hazel in just a moment, but I want to ask you, because we have listeners all over the country in different tribal communities, and there are listeners probably right now who get income from allotted lands, from oil leases or other types of natural resource extraction, and it's a pretty smooth process. Those revenues, those income streams go directly into an IIM account, individual ended money account, that is managed by the Bureau of Trust Funds Administration. What happened here? Why didn't that process occur?
0: Well, we think it should have been the same for the five tribes, and there shouldn't be this problem. There is a statute that directs the Secretary of the Interior to establish those IIM.

0: But we're going to fight that. We're going to say, we're going to ask the court to recognize that the five tribes should be treated the same way as everybody else.
1: And in your complaint that you filed, you mentioned the Cobell settlements and that you're seeking accounting from 2009 until the present. Why is Cobell so important in this timeline?
0: Well, in Cobell, there was a settlement that waived the claims for everyone who settled that and now gets the benefit of that settlement. And so if you were to go back and try to assert claims that were like the Cobell claims at this time, you wouldn't get very far. The courts and the Department of Justice would recognize very quickly that those claims have been settled and waived. So we can pick up from the next day after the Cobell settlement. Cobell settlement was in 2009, so we're looking at leases that have been approved since that date.
1: All right. Thank you, Jeffrey. Let's hear now from the sisters Hazel James and Peggy Imotechi. And Peggy, you first. When did you first suspect you weren't being compensated for oil and gas production on your land?
2: Well, thank you guys for having me. You know, I am Peggy Imotechi. I am a Chickasaw and Choctaw tribal member. And just to tell y'all a little about myself, you know, I worked for Indian Health Service for 35 years and retired as a registered nurse there. And currently, I am the executor of my late husband, Dwight Imotechi's estate. And that's where things started popping in. Because, you know, over the past several months, I've been working through probate, trying to understand royalty payments, leases, ownership records, estate assets connected to our family's allotted land. And what I've learned is that process can be very complicated for Native families, for any families, really. Records are spread across multiple agencies and oil companies, just like you say, or whatever kind of company it is. And it can be difficult to determine exactly what was produced, what was paid, and what still may be owed. You know, for me,

again, because it affects everything, you know, financial, mostly financial security. But, you know, we use that money to pay our bills, you know, medical care, housing, you know, things like that. And access to clear information to landowners and their heirs, you know, I mean, we don't know what belongs to us. We don't know. I mean, it's so fractionated, and it's so, and when we get reports from them, I mean, who can verify? Even these, like I say, I wouldn't go to just call somebody out, but you know, like the BIA, IIM, no one can give you a correct or a direct answer when you ask folks. You know, you said you deposited $16,000 into my account, but it hasn't been, I haven't seen a cent of it, and they can't even tell you where it is. But, you know, but this is how I really became interested in it. And, you know, one of Hazel's family members, her husband's family member, said, man, this sounds just like

I realized how difficult it is for immigrant families to just track laws that came up and understand the information they, you know, that we receive, you know, and I feel like my hope is that the native landowners gain greater transparency and easier access to information. I mean, I just kind of look at it like this, whether we find an error or not, every landowner should be able to clear

0: Jeez,
1: taken
0: okay.
1: to go to the United States. I said, oh my gosh. And then, like you said, Chickasaw Nation has something different. I guess the VA is a guardian over us. I had to go to court probably 6 months before my husband passed to become his guardian because we can't make those kind of decisions or whatever, you know. But there's a lot in it, you know, and I just feel like this thing is bigger than any one family, you know. There's
0: all right.
1: people, I mean, there's elders, widows, veterans, heirs, you know, all tribal citizens trying to understand their land.

0: these lost revenues and the interest as well on those revenues?
1: Well, you know, I am, I would be very happy, first of all. And then second, you know,

certainly sounds that way. Hazel James and Peggy Emotachi, sisters, joining us today on Native America Calling, along with attorney Jeffrey Nelson, talking about a big lawsuit there, about 10,000 tribal citizens impacted, arguing that the federal government owes them for lost oil lease income as well as interest. And we're going to take a short break. We'll come back. We'll chat a little bit more about this issue, and we're also

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And for those of you who would like to join the conversation, 1-800-996-2848. Give us a call. Phone lines are open.

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We're glad you're with us today on Native America Calling. I'm Sean Spruce, and we're talking about important legal cases that we are paying attention to right now. What issues about tribal sovereignty are you keeping an eye on? You can let us know by joining the conversation at 1-800-996-2848. That's also 1-800-99-NATIVE. We're talking about a class action lawsuit in Oklahoma, and we have attorney Jeffrey Nelson.

0: precedent for future cases and arguments about oil and gas leases, one way or the other?
1: Not only oil and gas leases, but the federal trust duty in general. I think that everyone would agree that trust duty, we've seen an erosion of it in the past.

and for whatever reason don't sign the oil and gas lease, they get nothing. They get no bonus payment, no royalty payment, nothing. And that's different than everywhere else in the country. If you're in Pawnee or if you're in anywhere else in Western

0: Jeffrey, let's say someone's listening to the show right now and maybe they think they have interest in some of these allotted lands in Oklahoma that we're talking about today. Where can they go? How can they learn more?
1: Well, we have a website, mctlaw.com, and you can fill out a form to get a free consultation, and then we'll talk to you about your particular circumstance. And if you qualify as a member of the class,

0: thanks so much for joining our show today. 1-800-99-NATIVE. We still have the phone lines open for listeners who would like to join us. And let's go now to Okmulgee, Oklahoma, where we have Jason Salzman on the line. He is the press secretary for the Muscogee Creek Nation. He is also Muscogee, of course. He's been on the show many times. Jason, welcome back to Native America Calling.
1: It's Jay. Thank you for having me, Sean.

0: Court ruling that an agreement between the city of Tulsa and the Muskogee Nation is not valid. What's unique about this agreement, Jason, and how is it important to the Muskogee Nation?
1: Well, you know, back when we announced this agreement,

the way, not lawsuits. And we were taking, we were suing the city of Tulsa at the time. That settled the lawsuit, and that was our way of saying, this is the way. We got to get out of the courtroom, and we've got to get into the war room, where two organizations, a municipality and the nation, a sovereign nation, are getting together and saying, we can hammer this out ourselves. We can work this out. We can work together. We can collaborate. We can communicate. And we can do this where we're not just paying a bunch of attorneys and a bunch of court fees and money going out the door that's desperately needed for our tribe, desperately

And the minute we do that, this governor, who has been a burr in our saddle for far too long now, cannot wait till he leaves, said, no, you got to get my permission first. You're trying to make this about race, and only certain races have to follow the law and everything like that, which is just complete idiocy. We are so sick of hearing that. We are so tired of hearing that, you know, that we can't have a state where the law is based on what your race is. Well, we're through trying to explain to this gentleman that the nation citizens are not a race. We are a political status system.

0: But we've sort of gotten a lot of trouble getting tribal and federal law to be upheld from the Oklahoma Supreme Court. That's what happened here.
1: Okay. Jason, give us a little more background and some details on this agreement. Yeah. It had to do with who would be able to prosecute municipal violations against tribal citizens. Now, how did it benefit Muscogee Nation? And what was the cost? And I'm also interested just in regular tribal citizens who find themselves facing a municipal violation. How did it impact them?
0: Yeah, well, and the agreement itself, Sean, we've seen a 20% dip in crime in the city of Tulsa since the agreement was come into place. We've seen it go down 20%. That's fast.

know that they will be adjudicated, prosecuted, whatever, ran through the justice system in their own court system, which is, you know, I don't need to tell everybody that's listening why that's meaningful and why that's a preference for people. Not to get easier or more lenient, whatever, but just you're a part of that nation. We are a nation within a state. And so it was important for our people to know that not only that, but strengthening the promise

this is the law. We don't care if it's inconvenient. We don't care if a state has been doing it for 100 years this way. This is the law. And unless Congress explicitly states that it is no longer a reservation, where that nation doesn't have adjudication powers over their territory and their boundary, then it is what it is. It's what it says in the law. And I would challenge people out there listening.

require the court to break new ground. It requires the court to hold the line. This order does not create new law. It enforces old promises. It reaffirms what within the geographical boundaries of the Creek Reservation, the Constitution, federal statutes, and treaties govern jurisdiction, not municipal

0: beautifully written on, and it's just a perfect example of why nation business is federal business, not state business. So with him saying, it reaffirms that within the geographic boundaries of the reservation, the Constitution and federal statutes and treaties are what govern jurisdiction. This shouldn't even be going before this Oklahoma Supreme Court. If we have a problem, and it's in federal court like it was with the Henrietta case, then the federal court knows that when it comes to these matters, it's Constitution, federal statute, and treaties.
1: Jason, how big a challenge is this to the McGirt decision?
0: I don't think, Sean, that this is at all a big challenge to the McGirt decision. I think this is a little blip on the road that lets the governor get a small political victory, and he can do a little football spike on his way out of the office. I really don't think we're continuing to work with the city of Tulsa. We're going to go back to state tribal committee, where we have great relationships with our legislative partners in Oklahoma, and we're going to get this approved. For us, it's business as usual here. We're continuing to lower crime in the city of Tulsa. We're continuing to do it all around the reservation. We now have a Department of Public Safety that is building a fire division. It has the most cross-deputization agreements with local law enforcement agencies we've ever had. We are doing the work. We're doing it the way it's supposed to be done. We're not going to let this small, this political convenience for the other side slow us down or stop us. We're doing great things here, and these are things that are just meant to sort of kind of get in our way and make us, like I said, and while I appreciate today's topic for the show, it's just fodder for everybody to talk about and everything like that. At the end of the day, this isn't going to roll back one bit, and it's not going to stop the progress and the momentum we've created with the city of Tulsa with this momentous and historic agreement. We're going to keep going.
1: Jason, under the agreement, the city said it would not prosecute municipal violations against tribal citizens, but it would still enforce those laws. Prosecutions were to take place in tribal courts. What are you hearing from any tribal citizens that have these municipal violations that they're having to deal with? Is there any confusion with regard to where those cases will be heard?
0: Anytime we're in the middle of a jurisdictional shift like we are, even 6 years later, there is challenges, whether it be technical, procedural, whatever the case may be. And in our case, it was, we just needed to take a few years to just build capacity. Because when McGirt hit, it wasn't, hey, McGirt's going to hit 3 years, you got time to build. It was, McGirt hits right now. So we had to do all sorts of things, like temporary court facilities. We had like trailers here on headquarters just while we're building our brand new court system, which is over halfway through with construction. Love to have you guys down when we cut the ribbon on that thing. It's going to be a big, big day. We had to do a lot of things to sort of build capacity. So there's always been sort of barriers and things and everything like that. But another part of our movement was an education to the public and our citizens. Right? This is what this means. Just know your rights. Don't be adversarial or anything. If you're stopped by a non-tribal police force, we have all kinds of cross-deputization agreements. So when they stop you and we have that cross-deputization agreement, they might as well be liable because you're a tribal citizen. So remain calm, remain respectful, show your tribal identification. It will be verified with our citizenship office, and then once it is, you will go to the right court. That doesn't change anything on the street. There'll still be arrest if there needs to be made, or a citation, or whatever. It's simply that relax and know that at the end of this, you will be in the right court. So I think for a lot of them at first, there may be some, struggle, or maybe some misinformation out there, that we faced a very big social media campaign, public services campaign from the state on this is bad. This is bad for you. This is awful. They're going to, open the gates of the jails and let everybody out. And it's created chaos in the state. Well, now that we're 6 years down the road, people have been able to live long enough to see that was not true. And so it makes it a little easier for us to say, hey, they're just trying to swim in your head and get anxiety a little bit up amongst our tribal businesses. Just relax. Everything's in control. And when we get big-time partners like Mayor Nichols and the City of Tulsa gathering together with us to sign these historic agreements, it just makes our job that much easier. We certainly appreciate them. And like I said, okay, we're not going to let this little bump in the road stop us or curb momentum.
1: Jason, thanks for coming on the show today. Really appreciate you.
0: Yeah, Sean, always a pleasure. Thanks, buddy.
1: And with that, we are out of time. So I want to thank all of our guests who joined us, Jason Salzman, Melody McCoy, Jeffrey Nelson, Hazel James, and Peggy Imotachi. Please, listeners, don't forget to tune in again tomorrow. We'll have a discussion about trends in foster care in Native communities. I'm Sean Spruce. You've been listening to the one, the only, Native America Calling. Enjoy the rest of your day.

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0: 30 days before they get released. Any actual regulations or mandates around the technology would have to come from Congress. Deepa Shivaram, NPR News, the White House.
1: Secretary of State Marco Rubio is on Capitol Hill today for back-to-back hearings. This morning, the top Democrat on the Foreign Relations Committee, Senator Jeanne Shaheen, criticized him for leaving Congress out

attempt to reassure U.S. allies. The four Republicans, four Democrats, their staff, and military liaison officers are all women. Organizers say that's intentional to show the importance of having women at the negotiating table. The trip comes in the wake of President

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1: In Colorado, a federal judge has halted President Trump from dismantling the country's largest federal climate lab for now. NPR's Kirk Ziegler reports the lab successfully got a preliminary injunction to stop the administration's plan while a broader lawsuit moves forward. And we'll have to come back to that later. It's primary election day in six states: New Jersey, Iowa, Montana, South Dakota, New Mexico, and California, where there are competitive House primaries, the Los Angeles mayoral primary, and a governor's race with a primary field in which the top two vote-getters will advance to the general election, regardless of their party affiliation. Democrats are hoping to make inroads in Iowa, while in New Jersey, Republicans are worried about the House seat of Tom Kean Jr., who's been absent from Congress for 3 months for undisclosed medical reasons. President Trump endorsed him this week in the primary. The Vegas Golden Knights and the Carolina Hurricanes will face off tonight in Game 1 of the NHL Stanley Cup Final. That is in Raleigh, North Carolina. This is NPR News, live in Washington.
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Hey, good afternoon. 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Aj de di in he e ya primary election guide ha ne ni ge. Batch of this art. Yat e had it, I know, Angi de Quede Yato 2026. Could you US primary election guide with Yego being Kislanach net on it dole? A eat nish had Ninige, Ajavich et not a hoyel jish. A conti, your talk a hot soldier e yaham. Democrat under eat, Nisido, Republican under eat, Nisige e yaha, Aja an alia. Early voting, the Sninige, the Akutan, a Yaha, Aja, a Dish.

the early voting binyen zon ero ta go ayat on the secure ballot box ayat this net drop box this nin ge Sabola County ha ho zoje and ayo nisike sos edibich on old keso abich do ayat primary election a yis kan go June 2nd when it ena ido yista ido strasla primary election get ayat to the modo na kitchen

Eia Deb Highland, Dawn de Sam Birchman. 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Adol do Lieutenant Governor eia aje na kiko hit nol chase e asago bat ea. Maggie Toulouse Oliver with Yador Harold James Pope Jr. Nana Secretary of State eyat asago bat eas. Na ki e hit nol chase Catherine E. Clark. Adon da Amanda Lopez Askim. Attorney General Eya Asail was Alto E. Raul Torres was ye. Ado State Auditor Eya Asail was Alto Joseph N. Maestes. Ado Alto State Treasurer So Asail was A. Laura M. Montoya. Nana Commissioner of Public Lands Eya Tragoja. Asago Eya Bat E. As. Juan D. Jesus Sanchez III, Matthew McQueen, Jonas Moya, Nana Alto State Representative, A District 6, Georgia, A Dinko Yitja, Asago Bat E. A. Priscilla Benali, Adunda Martha Garcia, David L. Alcone, Johnny Valdez, Asago Bat E. A. Judge of the Court of Appeals, Position 1, J.A. Asa'il was Chris Hootington. Adult Magistrate, Judge of Division 1, J.A. Asa'il was Adult Tony L. Mace. Adult Magistrate, Judge of Division 2, Kahozo, J.A. Ta'itja. Asago A. Ba'at I'as, Jessica M. McLonis, Michael Chris Caven. Dominic John Pargis. Adult County Sheriff Kaho Zoje Asail was A. Larry D. Diaz. County Assessor Aya Asail was Alto Gina M. Rodriguez. Probate Judge Aya Taija Alto Asago Bat E. As. Marie Martinez Garcia. Josephine E. Hurtado. Corrine C. Padilla. D Democrat Gita Ado Republican Nana Ge Ajate Chehige United States Senator Ayat or Right in Candidate Ben Yes Sosla United States Representative Ena Kigo Hitnol Chase District 2 Kaho Georgia Gregory G. Cunningham Jose

Democrats or Republicans that know President Trump didn't get a yacht. National intelligence alone is a start of go get a distinct get it. I used to be on this one. He'll get a go get a yacht. Do young lean that I need a call Democrats though. I don't know the other federal housing finance director and that bill pulled will get. A yashi beke hodini national security ja ajana onish bete ege et as atendo ajata e yat atihi yo atata yo lesta tane a con Republican senators Tom Tillis North Carolina do Bill Cassidy Louisiana do 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

0: 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American Indian and Alaskan Native Living is hosted by Dr. David DeRose, a board-certified specialist in both internal medicine and preventive medicine. 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
1: Welcome to American Indian and Alaskan Native Living. I'm Dr. David DeRose. Today we're talking about an issue that

I was about 23 years old or so. I got clean and sober as a young person. I started my career in that area fairly young as an adolescent.

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I returned to school to finish my bachelor's degree, and during that experience, a really wonderful, you know, just amazing mentor, who I often refer to her also as an angel, asked me the question.

0: guy that I said, well, no, I hadn't ever thought of that, but let me look into it. So
1: I love your story, Anthony. It's an inspiring story. I think so many people can

She goes, we can find a way to fix that. But she goes, you are very intelligent. She goes, and you are a thinker and a visionary and a really thing. Those were great things to hear. But, you know, I was thinking of the practical sides of things. Like, I was at the time unemployed. I went back to school full time.

I was 27 years old, right? And so I went back to college to finish my degree. I dropped out from McAllister College in my third year. Not really a great idea, but I was actually struggling with a lot of challenges related to the addiction stuff.

0: attention towards that. So I knew I had the skill set. I just didn't know where the money was going to come from. And I didn't know, I had no way of manufacturing that. And people helped me. I mean, people helped. I talked about it to people. I remember saying things to people, like my sponsor at the time was really in recovery. And he was like, you know, what I've learned from my own recovery experience is that when you ask for help to actual people, and then you also ask for help from, you know, God or creator, help comes. And so honestly, that's what I did. I didn't do anything really amazing. I just asked for help.
1: I'm just so inspired. And I think a lot of folks who are listening have to be, because so many times we write these narratives like, why

encouraged from, because we've got listeners right now. I mean, I can guarantee you people are going to hear this show and they're going to say, well, that's me. I mean, I'm there. You know, people say I have abilities, or maybe I think I do, but I just don't have opportunity. And it sounds like one of the messages I'm taking away, and you can

to capitalize on things like opportunities, right? And my life, it is not lost on me that I have also not just been given opportunities, which is partially luck and partially

to step into that space, you really have an opportunity to sort of kind of do remake your life at any point in time. And, you know, I have had multiple experiences like that throughout my lifetime. And so I have lived experience multiple times of being able to have that experience. I say this a lot in, you know, conversations with my

The common denominator that I hear people sharing is there is a creator, there are spiritual beings beyond us, we're not in this alone, and so many of my guests, you know, whether they're native or whether

0: 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Stay tuned.
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1: Welcome back to America.

after 5 years. I did some stuff while I was in school. I did some volunteer work. One of the, I think, the most transformative experiences I had a lot of really great experiences.

before cell phones and before we could record everything on a cell phone. And now everybody's lives are publicly are available to anybody to see. So, you know, we conduct ourselves sometimes.

I had a psychology instructor who was who ended up being my dissertation chair and my mentor, Dr. Shelley Harrell, an African American woman who was doing some work in South Central Los Angeles and with some of the

0: we were thinking of, like, well, what does the community and the environmental sort of conditions and the socio-political things that are going on around people, especially in disinvested communities.
1: Fair enough.
0: Well, part of it was that that really helped to reshape my thinking in what I was learning from a highly critical sort of perspective. So I was learning the typical things like, you know, the foundations of psychology, which were important, but I also was having this educational process about the things that were going on around me and the effect it was having on people of color.
1: So we have a diverse listenership. I mean, some folks are regular listeners. We featured things dealing with historical trauma before. And yet I realize that we've often got new people jumping on and they hear this term historical trauma, especially if they're not from a pop

And that article and the experiences of things that were happening around me, sociologically within the communities that I was living in and interacting with, transformed the way in which I thought about health and well-being, the way I thought about like mental well-being. And there, at the time, there was a lot of intervention happening in that area,

begin to integrate it into my understanding of like, how does that actually look in terms of lived experience? I'm reading an article, and at the same time I'm reading this research article, I'm having like this very, I guess, visceral reaction in the classroom and in some of the conversations with my colleagues in class about the content and understanding like what was going on with me and my own lived experience at the same time. So they were kind of like parallel process. And one of the things that was interesting about it was like, there were some big things in my life that I didn't understand, that I was starting to probably understand as I was going through that process of learning about the work, the seminal work that other people had been doing around this, decolonizing psychology, those kinds of things. Yeah. And what some puzzle pieces in my own personal experience as a person who went to boarding school and lived through that for 6 or 7 years, the experiences of growing up with a parent who had gone through boarding school for most of her life, and then understanding the history of my grandparents and my great-grandparents and their lived experiences of

0: how I was shaped and formed as an individual, and then my siblings as well. And then through that experience, some things started to come into some clarity, and things started to come into focus. And I was like, oh, you know, this is what this is about. This is like my great-grandparents, Maggie and Paula Rock. They were one of the first groups of students that were taken off their reservations, sent to Carlisle. This is a great piece of honor and privilege that my family talks a lot about. My great-grandfather, Paula Rock, played football with Jim Thorpe at Carlisle. Yeah, pictures
1: wow.
0: of him.
1: Wow.
0: wow. And what I know about like those experiences from reading history, reading transcripts, reading research that had been done on boarding school survivors, and there's a body of research, both academic and also community-based, that talks about the impact of those things on our people. When I read those things, I have better understanding of like what my great-grandparents and my grandparents went through. Things about my own family's history, the experience of people who I have other kinds of relationships within the community begin to have a very visceral understanding. And it helped me to begin to organize my own thinking around my life's trajectory, right? I think I started the conversation with you by saying, like, I'm not a whole lot different than, like, a lot of other Native people, and that, like, I had a lot of the same experiences of them growing up, right?
1: Mm-hmm.
0: I tell people all the time, like, I'm just a kid from the South Side who came from, you know, two reservation parents.
1: No, it's an amazing story, and it's so relatable. I so appreciate you sharing, and I love what you're relating. That basically you're saying, I'm learning about something just like anybody could read about it. I mean, you don't need to be Native to read about, you know, the boarding school experience or historical trauma, but you're reading it, and you're saying, hey, this explains why this was this way with my grandparents or my parents, and connecting these dots. We got to step away just briefly. I'm sorry, you know, we're right in the heat of this, but we're going to step away just briefly. We're going to come back to Dr. Stately, and we're going to go from his experience to where we're at today and important things that impact you and your family. Stay tuned. I'm Dr. David DeRose. We'll be back with the second half of American Indian and Alaska Native Living right after this.
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1: Hello, I'm Dr. David DeRose, host of American Indian and Alaska Native.

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0: Welcome back for the second half of today's edition of American Indian and Alaska Native Living. I'm Dr. David DeRose. Dr. Anthony Stately is my guest. He's joining us, giving us insights not only into his experience, but also he'll be sharing his perspective as currently serving as the executive officer and president for the Native American Community Clinic in South Minneapolis. Anthony, we've been speaking about your background, this journey from the Northern Plains to Southern California. Really, at least from my lived experience, having lived in both those places in the country, I mean, worlds apart, people were scratching their heads when I moved some years ago. Part of my journeys was from Oklahoma up to Maine. You know, people kind of look at you like, you know, why are you going from someplace warm to someplace cold? Okay. You've made that trip too. You might be wondering yourself sometimes why you did it. But Before we get there, your work as a psychologist, largely shaped by some of those experiences, some of those insights you gained during your graduate studies there in California, learning about historical trauma and just how it related to your own experience. So tell us a little bit about how that transformed really your practice of psychology and then how it's impacted your work with Indigenous peoples.
6: There was one really critical thing that happened. When I was in graduate school, I had the great fortune of being able to, for whatever reason, it's kind of a little bit of an anomaly. I don't think it happens in a lot of institutions this way, but I had about five or six additional Native people who were enrolled in the clinical program that I was enrolled in around the same time. Like, we were all in the same year. You know, there was like 6 or 7 of us, which was really amazing. So we spent a lot of time talking in our breaks and things like that. But one of the things that happened was I volunteered to run some

0: operating out of this two-story house that was fairly dilapidated, or building rather, that was fairly dilapidated on Skid Row in downtown Los Angeles.
1: Wow.
0: And so I'd go there 2 days a week to sort of meet with clients who were houseless, who would

to Los Angeles. Los Angeles was a relocation city. A relocation was a policy, a federal policy that was implemented by the federal government in the 1950s to encourage Native people to leave their reservation homeland.

0: So here I am, I'm in this experience where I'm seeing a lot of people who are generationally houseless. Their families were houseless before that. And I'm seeing the effects of this policy that we talk about as a historically traumatic event to our people. You know, boarding school was one of those things, with a bunch of things that are related to that. But I'm seeing the actual lived experience of those things in my everyday volunteer experience in that role. When I graduated a year or two later, I was practicing as a psychologist, child psychologist specifically, because that's where I got my training, on. I was in this other community health center being at work, and one of my colleagues from graduate school reached out to me. She was working for this. She had left school and gone to work for United American Indian Involvement. And she reached out and she said, "Hey, we're trying to start a children's mental health program here. Would you like to help us with that?" And I said, "Sure, I'll take the meeting." They hired me as a consultant to help them develop the program. And, you know, her and I did it together. We pounded the pavement. We talked to Los Angeles County supervisors. We wrote the grant and the contract. We got a little pot of money to start this. The Seven Generations Child and Family Services Center in Los Angeles to serve the kids and families who were struggling with mental health issues. Today, it's the largest Native mental health center in Southern California.
1: Wow.
0: So I'm deeply proud of it. I was the inaugural director for that. And we were doing some really important work around addressing these specific issues as it relates to our children and to our families.

ceremonial practice and those things and the contributions that those things had to preventing poor health outcomes as much as they were about building, rebuilding, and

0: there was a tremendous desire and call and need for the return to sort of like our cultural life ways as a framework and a pathway to recovering and our resilience, our strength, our well-being, that these are things that I was seeing thematically and practically every community I'd ever worked in.
1: Mm-hmm, mm-hmm.
0: And so at the same time, I'm having this personal lived experience in my own life, in my recovery process, where I'm going back to ceremony and starting to do those things much more actively than I had when I was a child. Like, you know, I didn't have access to ceremonies when I was growing up in the Twin Cities. And so I'm having an experience in the work that I'm doing. I'm also having this experience in my own life that I'm going back to ceremony. And I'm experiencing the changes myself personally.

0: this is kind of the theme that I hear you speaking to. Am I hearing that correctly, or is it bigger than that?
1: Yeah, no, I think that is a big part of like healing for our communities.

0: that are social, we come together to do everything. Celebrate, mourn, grieve, transform, imagine, pray, all those things.
1: No, tremendous. We have got to bring this all together in our last segment because I know there's some pressing issues facing many people throughout Indian country. And it builds on this, coming together, looking out for each other, your own lived experience and how you're translating that today. If you're tuning in, you don't want to miss this final segment. I'm Dr. David DeRose. We'll be back. Very important messaging from Dr. Stately. Stay tuned.
2: 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That's 1-800-775-4673. We'll be right back after this.
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1: Welcome back to our final segment.

than that. So we're anywhere between 25 to 33% of the houseless population, even though we're only 1% of the population. That's a tremendous disparity, right? Mm-hmm. There, we have some of the highest

revenue. So we are in the process by which, you know, the pandemic was is still here, and that hasn't gone away necessarily. There's still lots of hospitalizations and

on tribal land or off tribal land in an urban environment, and your state is a Medicaid expansion state or a Medicaid state that pays for public health insurance, you are going to be required to get recertified, whatever that process looks like. Here in the state of Minnesota, it looks very specific. You will get a, if your address is up to date, you'll get a piece of mail in the mail telling you that you are up for renewal. If your address isn't up to date, you might miss that in the mail. If you happen to be houseless, you're definitely going to miss it in the mail. Right. So what we're trying to do, and with

there's also on that website, there's some phone numbers you could call to actually engage with the insurance navigator to help you understand where you're at with that. You can also go into pretty much

like, you know, find out if you have strep throat. Most people don't go to the emergency room to find out if they have strep throat. Right, they go to our primary care doctor or to a community clinic. But what will happen is if they fall out of health insurance, they're going to rely on things like emergency rooms. And we need those things to operate for other conditions. But the cost, if we don't do something and we don't do a better job of ensuring that people stay enrolled, it could be upwards of $35 billion, which is a lot.

And for some people, that results in like early mortality. So we want people to be covered, and we want them to go and see the doctor and see mental health providers and dentists. We want them to do that because an important part of being healthy and well is also doing these annual visits and making sure you're caught up on all those things.

the point is, Dr. Stately, we're in the home stretch here as far as the broadcast, but I've so appreciated your willingness to share your personal story, things that have connected you with your people, and what you're doing to really help people get this message of connecting with community, connecting with your indigenous roots, but also realizing that right now is a key time to connect with other resources like public assistance, like Medicaid. And I think sometimes people have a hard time putting together those two worlds, you know, when you think of things that maybe the government is providing, maybe things that they would get from their tribal communities.

0: Not far behind, Republican Steve Hilton, a former Fox News host. He's neck and neck with billionaire investor and political activist Tom Steyer, who's dropped more than $200 million and counting. A few months ago, panicked Democrats feared they could be locked out of a November runoff by this top two primary system. But now polls show it's at least possible the top two finishers will both be Democrats. For NPR News, I'm Scott Schaefer in San Francisco.
1: President Trump has named a reliable attack dog to serve as acting director of national intelligence. The job is supposed to ensure that timely and objective intelligence is provided to the president, but even some Republicans are questioning Bill Pulte's qualifications. NPR's Eric McDaniel has more.
2: After the intelligence failures,

0: president. Pulte currently serves as the director of the Federal Housing Finance Agency and has used the post to go after the president's perceived enemies. Senator John Cornyn, a member of the intelligence community and a Texas Republican, recently defeated by a Trump-backed primary challenger, has questions.
1: I don't see any evidence of any qualifications for that job.
0: Trump cited Pulte's qualifications for the role as someone with, quote, deep experience managing the most sensitive matters in America. Eric McDaniel, NPR News, the Capitol.
2: Secretary of State Marco Rubio defended the Trump administration's Iran war and the efforts it's making to extend a current ceasefire. He told Connecticut Democratic Senator Chris Murphy in a hearing today that sanctions on Iran would not be lifted if it opens the Strait of Hormuz.
3: Iran is being sanctioned because they enrich uranium. Iran is being sanctioned because they've highly enriched uranium. Iran is being sanctioned because of their nuclear activities. If they agree to give up those things, there will be sanctions relief associated with their commitment and compliance
4: with those
3: agreements. You will not give
4: sanctions relief just in exchange for reopening the strait.
3: No, that's not been discussed. That's not been offered.
2: Iran stopped communicating with mediators about extending a ceasefire amid Israel's latest attacks on Lebanon, according to two semi-official Iranian news.

0: Scientists have launched an ambitious new effort to develop gene therapies for brain disorders. NPR's John Hamilton reports that the disorders include Alzheimer's, Parkinson's, Huntington's, and ALS.
1: The Allen Institute in Seattle is running

0: Lean says one of the first targets will be Huntington's disease, a fatal inherited disorder. It's caused by a genetic mutation that tells nerve cells to make too much of one type of protein. Scientists think gene therapy can prevent this. John Hamilton, NPR News.
1: Archaeologists are digging beneath Notre Dame Cathedral to explore as far back as Roman Paris from 2,000 years ago. The excavation started after the cathedral was rebuilt following the 2019 fire. The dig has uncovered hundreds of objects, including a 4th century corn and a medieval jug. The excavation is part of a project to beautify the area, which should be completed by 2028, providing shade for visitors. A film festival kicks off this week celebrating the cinema of despair. Bleak Week started 5 years ago in Los Angeles by American Cinematheque and is going global this year. Organizers say it started as a contrarian response to calls for feel-good movies after the pandemic, but it celebrates the human experience. It's NPR.
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Other basis also don't that the Shinda accomplishing die. Your leader added a card of Shisha or Shisako. AIC Bata, Indonesia. 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

0: 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There is just chill, June be a fifth other needs a deadline, he bizarre, and Zaho, Jesus, and then and George were Azubut, Azubut, Jacotos, his two other sheet ahead of all this. A yet they are quite a good obedience in the art of this. Ado in the Dakotoshi died up by Nahan, Daho, Jesu, Jot Ahas, Azure, she had a conde. Ahat out of Bana, I don't kill what the Jacot, are you?Has K has Leon, which anyway, business is an agent of Dolphin. A bitch behind Nagy 505-876-9652. Ado, the Queen was she, Jordan, he nodded, Nadi, Nadi, Nadi, Nadi, Nadi, Nadi, Nadi, Nadi, Nadi, Nadi, Nadi, Nadi, Nadi, Nadi, Nadi, Nadi, Nadi, Nadi, Nadi, Nadi, Nadi, Nadi, Nadi, Nadi, Nadi, Nadi, Nadi, Nadi, Nadi, Nadi, Nadi, Nadi, Nadi, Nadi, Nadi, Nadi, Nadi, Nadi, Nadi, Nadi, Nadi, Nadi, Nadi, Nadi, Nadi, Nadi, Nichts ist ja noch das Licht in der Da. Asche kommt so gut, das Licht hat in der Gone.
1: Ey, der Arzt in Hilchena hat also, der Arzt, der Bechberg, A konde ja adrenals on the yat elang arena din trad halgen eha be belana os ken rena kiredono och eya na da el kid lam adolto navajo nation adri nesikit eya sa benda edol kid eya tik a 2026 navajo nation election nikide ya to primaryElection Tuesday, July the 21st, Gunet Olesla. Voter registration, Eya Alchbeenal Net Ole, June 11th, Aslarabigidans Kansko. Absentee voting, E Bahahot Olesi, June 22nd. Voting by mail, Desnin Altsot, not on, not Nisi Akaden Altsot, on, Sto Aige Eya. Last day to complete absentee ballot requests.A kid, digital kissy, yes, don't application a yat the other absentee ballot a yard it is a dozen on digital kissy, Nare Navajo election administration, which a ya honey is to list a yard digital kiss a ya hot a July 6th, connect all this down the issues, let him get out of Kansko.Voting in person, last day to vote in person at the Navajo Nation Election Office. A kid, a ya, a de ahuya hasto gas or at least July 17th, a yala dos ladiv gidahas Canada. A con the primary election gay, July the 21st, a ya connect do lesla a dot. Ado in the 2026 general election, nigit a ya Tuesday, November the 3rd, a da sago a yaham.Nitsago go

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October the 19th 5 PM。Ado voting in person, a kid, the Hadina, so a de dish as Nizanike, Navajo Nation Election Office, Haida, a yad no October the 30th, or late 5 PM, then his knee lato, a yato, a conada, a lato yat, is not good afternoon.

Good afternoon, Adi in Gelato. Quite a ya to Remna would have to a planning meeting, Nana do Listane. Planning meeting, a ya di June the 3rd, when it is called all this Adi in Inge. Planning meeting, a ya do Listing, chapter house at all this is called. Ella not aided up a hot old stani la alto aro in the reports that she does eat as net all day long. Aro in that the new businesses are just bacata liadi. Nere regular chapter meeting the yata hinte to go gishing a yato saqueta bacam. Ede yato nere think a resolution a yata bacat. In June 10th, the other Remnant chapter meeting, do 9 a.m. go a the chain to not no nana net or late aconde not up and yet and not late to go get a yes come June talk with your castle net or late. Jesus Christ Alive Ministry will ye go a di with evangelist Boots Wagner. Ere ya to revival May 27th ya da baha hol jis to ti de mo ya je je to le la e ni ge na ne jo je to to a to tra king I-40 a question na ba la ba ta da sa a shin do le a question e ya a de ya na cha to le

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The snitcher of the other chine, Yahanacha could have one day the shins and then get a yashin other which aunt Edo listen. The first come, first serve, the list and kneel after. Idea put a Ajin Hachinich yam nada yin in the list, also Dogoshina at Dandole. Club C meeting do list on the June the 16th go at 9 a.m. go old kittle. Club C meeting June 16th 9 a.m. go old kittle down Neelam. Raymond Abbo School Board Incorporated Ajay Fall Semester Scholarship Application Ake Ahwolo Online Akonde D deadline day digide ya to June the 30th do list. Application do in the lake go a certificate of Indian blood transcript high school transcript edo da college a audio go letter of admission hago shu de ya go go ke na so si ke a ade a ko na hot it da de ni go da bche ya go financial need analysis do educational plan current class schedule do proof of residency de ne issued on ho ke do le la to Idea to Raymond Abbo School Board Incorporated Scholarship Program for the Ado Office of Navajo Nation Scholarship and Financial Assistance is to Holon that Aslahajo de Yabin Yehet at Ilistane 505-405-3369 Ado da 505-318-1067 Ajo de Pine Hill Health Fair, Eya Dolis, Anila, to June, Atina, Tango, Yos Castle, Nere, Shuts Ada, we get out cans on late, Tardim, get out cans at Olis, Dane, Pine Hill, Malta, Pine Hill School, Malta Purpose Building, Gunat, Olis, La, Ereya, Ajashin, Activities, the Holon, Olis, those special guest incentives at San Diego, E. Anha, that O Katan, Jesnila, Atom, D.A. Pine Hill Health Center, Shin Hadayish Atolis La, Nidi Kitne Holong, go 505-370-5291. Nana Ton Repis and Andre Sandodea at a Nigo Tart, which Uyan is in the go, Gidea, Sa Argent Zendana closing date, Gidea, Yiska, Yiska, Jashin A. Art, Adolis La, Raymond of Hot Chapter, a con, Ishin A. Yaha. 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Idea to Canada Elanto Nana to Raymond Navajo School Board job vacancy de Sininga Eya Nadin Sagoyos Kalian da Ade Nada Yitlage Construction Services Director Construction Department to open and top field receptionist and then reset program make a closing date to get a June 5th Adolto Eya Pine Hill School today. Audrey, Educational Assistant, Substitute Teacher, Mid-School History Teacher, Mid-School Math Teacher, Elementary Teacher, Gifted and Talented Teacher, Bus Driver, Auto and Aya, Head Start Maintenance Worker, Temporary Na Kiko, Head Start Program, Jada Nila, Nana, Adult Property Technician 2, Aya Property and Procurement, Open and Tile Field, Information Management Specialist, 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Nana staff medical optometrist, store staff physician, family nurse practitioner, dentist, dental hygienist, laboratory technical consultant part-time, emergency medical technician.

a pre-employment criminal background check passed on the character investigation drug screening that I get a yam. Area hot a la Kobesha Benenta case get a yato www.rnsb.k12.nm.us/human resources a ya ajalato. Aha, the general source ajal Shabbatido Tratano Senge, but as long as they not send all this than Nila. Raymond of chapter office of grants and contracts to get in needy at Osan Hanana Netta. April 17th, Yanta A.D.8 or open and to fill the Bacar. Dispatcher, though certified police officer, though certified corrections officer, A.Y. Aja open and to fill the Nila. Eid Eya to Kuna that E Lato Adida Inos Angel to Yat Eslan could KTDB FM.

0: Secretary Rubio says before the U.S. lifts its blockade of Iranian ports, the Iranians need to stop firing on commercial vessels and let traffic resume. Democratic Senator Christopher Murphy pressed him on that, pointing out that the strait was open before the U.S. and Israel launched the war against Iran.
1: The question is, how are we going to get it reopened? Are you going to

0: to the next step negotiating over its nuclear program. Michelle Kellerman, NPR News, the State Department.
1: President Trump is tapping Federal Housing Finance Director Bill Pulte to be the new intelligence director after the departure of Tulsi Gabbard. Trump says Pulte will also remain director of the Federal Housing Finance Agency. Democrats and

0: Democrats are seeking to replace outgoing Governor Gavin Newsom in the November election. NPR's Sage Miller has more.
1: California voters will select which two candidates for governor will move on to the general election in a nonpartisan primary. But it's also the first time in decades that Democratic voters haven't had a clear frontrunner. As part of the nationwide redistricting fight sparked by President Trump's push for more GOP seats, California is slated to pick up 5 new Democratic seats. Iowa Republican voters will pick their nominee for governor, but Democrats are hopeful they can flip the office come November. Iowa Democrats will also pick the U.S. Senate candidate who they believe has a shot at winning the competitive seat. Sage Miller, NPR News.
0: The mayoral primary in

0: sales more than doubled in the last 5 years despite criticism of Israel's conflicts in Gaza, Lebanon, and Iran. New research from the Federal Reserve Bank of New York suggests working remotely may have driven up unemployment rates among younger college graduates. NPR's Andrea Hsu reports.
1: The study began with a deep dive into one Fortune 500 tech company. Researchers found when the company went to remote work after the pandemic, they switched away from hiring young people. University of Virginia economist Emma Harrington is one of the study's authors.
2: So they used to hire a bunch of new grads for their software engineering jobs. Then they shifted really towards hiring much older people.
1: Who needed less training, less mentoring. But when the company implemented an aggressive return to office policy,

0: doctors around him, so I knew that they were going to check him out. But then, Scott, we went on to 3 more events, and he was fine. I mean, it was like it never even happened. And so when people say to me, what happened in that moment, I don't know.
1: Since the first excerpts of this book came out and since you've done a few interviews, there have been some reports of White House staffers in the administration saying, we had seen other moments like that. You had never seen another moment like that?
0: Never. Never. And you know what, Scott? No one came to me and said, Jill, I have seen this moment at, you know, blankety blank. No one came to me and said that. No one on the medical staff who were traveling with him when these supposed White House people said this.
1: Yeah.
0: They never said it to me either.
1: How quickly did you all realize how much of a shift was taking place around you? The opinions and the views of the Biden family versus other Democratic leaders who suddenly felt very concerned about the president still being in the race?
0: I would say I got out on the campaign trail, and it was mixed. I mean, a lot of people were saying, he's got to stay in. So I think it was, 3 weeks after the debate that Joe got out? Was it 3 weeks? And it just started as a slow, you know, this low roar, I guess, and became a loud roar.
1: Yeah. And you write that on one hand, you knew this had to be his decision.
0: Absolutely.
1: But on the other hand, you really felt he was the best decision person. You still felt that in that moment, in that

0: son Hunter Biden and how the Bidens thought about how their own personal decisions affected the rest of the country. That is coming up Thursday. You can watch the full interview by following or subscribing to Newsmakers on Spotify, YouTube, or wherever you get your podcasts.
1: President Trump continues to whittle away at federal science funding. And now his administration is attempting to put the decisions about what gets funding under tighter political control. The move is upsetting many researchers and activists, like Cole Donovan from the group Stand Up for Science.
2: This would be the end of American science as we know it, and we are going to make sure that it doesn't fade quietly into the night.
1: NPR's Kadia Riddle has been reporting on the rule change behind this latest development and joins us now. Hi, Kadia.
3: Hi, Elsa.
1: Okay, so tell us more about what changed exactly in these rules, like why it's such a big deal.
3: Well, you know, it's a bureaucratic rule change, and it sounds small, but it really carries a significant potential to disrupt the way we fund science in the United States. Quick review of how science funding works. Congress approves money for agencies like the National Institutes of Health, the National Science Foundation, and then those agencies are empowered to make grants to scientists to do things like cancer research or, you know, make earthquake early warning systems. Last week, the administration proposed a new rule that's now under review. It makes a lot of different changes, but one big one is it would give political appointees and the White House a much larger role over what kind of science gets funded. Scientists and advocates are very upset about this. The Infectious Diseases Society of America

0: politics rather than their credentials.
1: Oof. Okay, so based on that, how do scientists think this rule change might play out?
0: Well, first of all, it literally could affect any kind of federally funded science in the United States. Public health, vaccines, biotechnology, social and behavioral science, climate. And one thing that's really animating people, under this new rule, senior political appointees, not just scientists, would review grants in order to assess whether they align with the president's priorities before awards are made. I talked to Elizabeth Genexi. She's a former federal scientist, and she has a lot of objections to empowering Russell Vogt. He's the head of the White House's Office of Management and Budget with this kind of authority.
2: Well, we're designing a study to the new cancer therapeutic. Do you want Russell Vogt, who is not a scientist, to determine which immunotherapy is ready to go into a phase 3 trial?
0: Phase 3 trial, by the way, is the kind that determines if a drug is safe and effective in humans.
1: Right. Very, very important. Okay, so then what is the rationale behind this change, to these changes, at least from the Trump administration's point of view?
0: Right. So the

0: authorities. Critics say there's no evidence that the existing peer-reviewed system needs such sweeping changes.
1: I mean, this rule change, it's just a proposal right now, right? Like, how soon could it be a reality?
0: Yeah, we're in an open period comment where the public has 45 days to weigh in. Congress could, in theory, block this rule, and no one I spoke with thinks that is likely. Like I said, it's raised a lot of resistance from folks in the science community, and they plan to continue organizing amongst themselves and the public to push back.
1: That is NPR's Kadia Riddle. Thank you, Kadia.
0: Thank you.
2: A bamboo plant native to the southeast is making a comeback. When it grows in dense colonies, it can help prevent floods like those brought on by Hurricane Helene nearly 2 years ago. Katie Myers with Blue Ridge Public Radio and Brisk reports on River Cane.
3: Basket weaver Mary Thompson is a member of the Eastern Band of Cherokee. She says River Cane has been a vital tool for the tribe for thousands of years.
4: We used it for housing, for roofing, for toys, for musical instruments, for weapons, for storage vessels, basketry.
3: Despite its many uses, 98% of river cane has been cut down throughout the southeast to make room for agriculture and development. That makes it hard to find, so Thompson often ends up trekking hours away from home to reach it.
4: We don't have the access to it on a regular basis. We've gone as far away as Barberville, Kentucky.
3: Now, river cane is making a comeback as flood control, a welcome sight for Thompson.
4: Now I think that people are starting to recognize the science behind

after Helene unearthed flooding vulnerabilities in the region. On a hot day, a crew of planters in Fairview, North Carolina, unload precious cargo from a truck.

0: gym of rhizomes and roots underground, and that's what stabilizes the stream banks during the floods.
1: Since Helene, Griffith says he's seen a surge of interest in river cane among nonprofits and universities.
2: There are many seats at the river cane table. Everyone's welcome. We take all kinds.
1: Over the mountain at Warren Wilson College, Hazel Partington is one of several students who's pulled a seat up to the table.

0: served a purpose.
1: She hopes replanting river cane not only prevents flooding, but also keeps Cherokee traditions alive. For NPR News, I'm Katie Myers in Western North Carolina.
2: Blue Ridge.

0: This is NPR. From NPR News, this is All Things Considered. I'm Elsa Chang in Culver City, California.
1: And I'm Juana Summers in Shai Shai in Gaza province on the coast of Mozambique. The reason I'm here has to

0: finally in his second term, bragging about cuts from Elon Musk's Doge team.
1: And you know what's happened to them? They've used them as a method of making bombs. How about that?
0: In fact, no condoms were being sent anywhere in the Middle East, but the narrative was being spread by the president's supporters, like Fox News host Jesse Waters.
2: That's right. Hamas floats these things up with bomb-making materials in, and then kaboom, booby-trapped condom. Look it up.
0: Journalists did look it up and concluded that the Gaza in question was probably Gaza province here in Mozambique, Africa. But that hardly seemed to matter. Standing in the Oval Office, Musk told reporters,
3: "Some of the things that I say will be incorrect. Nobody's going to bat a thousand. You know, if it went to Mozambique instead of Gaza, I'm like, okay, that's not as bad, but still, you know,

0: According to Arminda Nafungo, who runs the organization Activa.
1: A princípio, Activa é uma associação.
2: Activa is an association here in Gaza province, and its primary activity is to save lives. We are all social activists. It's for the love of life.
1: É o amor à vida.
0: Activa was founded by Arminda Nafungo's mother back in 1994 to promote the role of women in the economy of Gaza province. Since then, the mission has expanded to focus on young women and girls who are disproportionately affected by HIV and AIDS. Nafungo says that work did not include condom distribution. Instead, they did social work, mentoring, and sexual health education, at least until January 2025.
2: Yeah, they explained it through email that the cut was coming from the President of the United States.
3: Can you tell me what that was like and what your first reaction was?
1: Oof. Foi assustador.
2: It was so scary because it was an abrupt cut. It happened all of a sudden. It felt like a very critical moment.
0: Activa was already stretched then. Floods earlier this year destroyed their offices, forcing them to work out of a temporary space. There's also a severe fuel shortage due to the U.S. war with Iran. People can spend a full day waiting in line to get fuel. And despite those challenges, workers are still showing up, even if they're not being paid anymore. Jose Bento says this wasn't just a job, it was something from the heart.
4: To save and change lives.
0: I want to tell you a story, he tells me. It's painful, but it will help you understand. Leticia was 12 when she was referred to us, Bento tells me. Her mom didn't know what was wrong with her, but my colleague and I saw the signs of HIV. With treatment, she began to recover, he continues. I helped her make up her schoolwork. She was like a sister to me. But with the funding cuts, I stopped visiting. Her mom was away and she stayed with a grandmother. I didn't see her for 3 months.

0: says. She was 13 years old.
1: Ela tinha 13 anos. Então,
0: it's heartbreaking, he continues. This isn't just a funding cut. It's people's lives.
1: Tem vidas envolvidas nisso.
0: The funding that's been cut came from the President's Emergency Plan for AIDS Relief. PEPFAR launched after President George W. Bush made a moral case for ending the AIDS epidemic in 2003.

0: at girls and young women. Activa was one of many groups which implemented DREAM, says Regina Mabang.
1: We have a huge number of girls in need.
0: In Gaza province, the program supported girls with the book

We learned a lot from our dreams mentors, Merengue tells me. They taught us life skills, how to behave within the community, how to have healthy conversations. Besides that, her cousin adds, they taught us business skills so we can support ourselves. Nadia Merengue is one of five children. Her family's business is farming. Her father grows crops like corn, beans, lettuce, and onions. All of those crops were swallowed by flooding earlier this year. The cuts were a disaster, she tells me. If it continues this way, many other girls won't be able to learn these skills, and they won't flourish. Mentors also met

0: girls in small groups, teaching them regular lessons on things like active listening and communication, as well as gender-based violence. I asked the young women if they still have their notebooks from those classes.
1: Yeah, well, yeah.
0: Meringue runs inside to grab hers. We learned about reproductive health, she says, how to prevent pregnancy, how to prevent disease.
2: Is there anything else that you want us to know about your experience with the program or what things are like now that the funding has gone away?
0: Meringue tells me what makes us sad is that besides being our mentors, they were our friends. We can even consider them like mothers. For now, though, her cousin says, without that support, she and the other Dreams girls feel abandoned. Armina Nafungo tells me Activa is not just standing by and watching. She says they will continue to apply for funding with other partners, and that above all else, they're encouraging people to stick with prevention and treatment so that when the project comes back, there won't be many lost lives. A U.S. State Department spokesperson said that the new direct agreement with Mozambique's

36 states are weighing in on primary elections, and all eyes are on California and Iowa. Democratic voters in Iowa are choosing their candidate for a key Senate race. And in California, they picked the two candidates who will compete to replace Gavin Newsom as governor. What the outcome means for the months before the midterm. That's tomorrow on Morning Edition from NPR News.

0: It's All Things Considered from NPR News. I'm Scott Detrow.
1: And I'm Elsa Chang. Here in California, voters are at the polls deciding which candidates from a very crowded primary field will advance to November.
2: I personally

We are confident, and the State Department's working on this diligently, that they're going to be able to work out something with Kenya. There has already been a fair amount of communication around this issue, and we have our German colleagues as well.

0: very crowded field of candidates that we've had all campaign season.
1: All three spent the weekend making their final pitch to voters across the state. Becerra, a Democrat and former U.S. Health and Human Services Secretary, rallied home care workers in San Jose.
2: We will

0: taxes on the billionaires, myself included.
1: And Republican Steve Pilsen, a former UK political advisor and Fox News host, gathered with supporters in the Bay Area suburb of San Carlos.
2: We have an amazing crowd. We're out here. We are fighting for change. We're going to make it happen. Everyone, get out and vote for change. Vote Steve Pilsen.
1: More than three quarters of Californians now vote by mail, which adds time to the vote counting process. So if Pilsen, Becerra, and Steyer remain separated by just a few points, we may not know the results of this primary for days, or even weeks. For NPR News, I'm Guy Marzorati in San Jose.
3: You're listening to All Things Considered from NPR News. All right, we have some breaking news for you. The Justice Department is no longer moving ahead with its controversial $1.8 billion anti-weaponization fund. In response to political pushback, Acting Attorney General Todd Blanche had this to say.
4: But we are not moving forward with the fund, period.
3: Period. The announcement caps a tumultuous couple weeks for an idea that had been championed by some of President Trump's MAGA supporters. NPR Justice correspondent Ryan Lucas joins us now to tell us more. Hi, Ryan.
5: Hi there.
3: Okay, so what exactly did Blanche say at today's hearing?
5: So look, Blanche was on Capitol Hill for a hearing before House lawmakers about the Justice Department's budget. Mm-hmm. But unsurprisingly, Democrats on the panel pressed him from the very beginning for answers about this so-called anti-weaponization fund. The panel's top Democrat, New York's Grace Meng, asked Blanche, what's the plan for this fund? And Blanche, as we heard at the top there, said the fund is not moving forward. In other words, they're scrapping it. And he added this.
4: The reasons for the fund is something that President Trump talked about for a long time, which is the fact that there were a lot of people in this country who had their government weaponized against them. The reasons for the fund, I think, remain as important as they were before, but we are not moving forward with the fund.
6: Not moving forward ever.
4: Correct.
6: Oh.
5: You can hear the surprise in Meng's voice there.
3: Oh.
5: Now, the fund was set up to provide money to people who believe they were targeted by what the administration says was a weaponized Justice Department. And, of course, President Trump has long claimed that he was targeted by the Biden Justice Department. So this has been a personal issue for him.
3: Right. But wait, was Trump himself a potential beneficiary here?
5: So, remember, the fund was created as part of a settlement between the Justice Department and President Trump to settle his $10 billion lawsuit against the IRS over his leaked tax returns. Now,
3: right.
5: Under the settlement, neither he nor his family

0: Okay, so what does all this political pushback tell us about Trump's priorities on the Middle East?
1: Well, look, it has been clear since the administration announced this $1.8 billion fund of taxpayer money that this was going to have trouble on Capitol Hill. Democrats

0: for the administration's legislative priorities, including funding for immigration enforcement. Now that the fund appears to be dead, we'll see if that clears that logjam.
1: That is NPR's Ryan Lucas. Thank you, Ryan.
0: Thank you.

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0: So as a path to prosperity, Congress very wisely said, let's get you back into the workforce.
1: New guidance from the Trump administration on work requirements for sick people on Medicaid.
2: Today is Tuesday, June 2nd, and this is All Things Considered from NPR News.
1: I'm Elsa Chang.
2: And I'm Scott Detrow. Emerging tensions in the relationship between President Trump and Israeli Prime Minister Benjamin Netanyahu.
3: Trump has to be beside himself with frustration and hot anger.
1: Also, a new book traces the broken promises of the 1979 Iranian Revolution.
4: We've ended up with a supreme leader who's also named Khamenei and, you know, very much the same system, perhaps even kind of more hardened.
2: And a mass of humanity will be gathering in the U.S. for the World Cup this summer.
1: And that means the potential for a whole lot of disease.
2: The risks after this news.
5: Live from NPR News in Washington, I'm Ryland Barton. During a Senate hearing today, Homeland Security Secretary Mark Wayne Mullen wouldn't commit to following court orders that find his department is violating the law.
6: If we didn't think courts were politicized, then I would probably be able to answer that. But we see courts over and over again that use their bench for their political opinion, not just the rule of law.
5: Both Democratic and Republican appointed judges have said DHS violated almost 100 court orders this year. The Senate is weighing legislation that would fund DHS's immigration operations through the end of President Trump's term in a maneuver that would bypass the need for support from Democrats. After a bipartisan political backlash, Acting Attorney General Todd Blanche says the Trump administration is scrapping plans to create a $1.8 billion fund meant to compensate President Trump's allies. The fund was created as part of a settlement with the IRS for leaking President Trump's tax returns. Republicans wanted the plans to be off the table before they would move forward with funding Trump's immigration enforcement agencies. Blanche also said that the administration is not abandoning part of the settlement that gives Trump and his family immunity from tax audits. President Trump has signed a long-awaited executive order on AI. NPR's Deepa Shivaram reports it asks AI companies to voluntarily address AI security.
7: The executive order was expected to come out last month after the Trump administration decided to reverse course and tackle some safety measures around AI, which they were staunchly opposed to at first. But then at the last minute, Trump pulled back on his plans to sign it, saying he had concerns it would stifle the U.S.'s lead in the global AI race. The order he did sign sets out to design a voluntary framework with AI developers and

0: Mall have started receiving refunds after the Supreme Court ruled that President Trump improperly imposed some tariffs on imported goods. But the Trump administration says it would appeal a federal judge's order making all companies that paid the duties eligible for refunds, not just the ones that filed lawsuits. The government owes about $166 billion to more than 330,000 companies. To help ensure fans' health and safety during the World Cup, host cities have been prepping for common hazards. NPR's Ping Huang reports.
1: Los Angeles is hosting 8 games, including the U.S. team's opening match against Paraguay. Dr. Barbara Ferrer is LA County's public health director.
2: There'll be hundreds of events. All of them will need to have a visit by one of our environmental health inspectors if they're serving food, and they'll need to be permitted.
1: They're looking out for spikes in infectious diseases and screening for biological and chemical threats. Also providing tips to the public on celebrating safely and staying healthy for long outdoor stretches in the sun. It's a lot of work, and it's happening at a time when federal funding for public health is strapped. Ferrer says her staff is working overtime and forgoing some of their usual responsibilities. Ping Huang, NPR News.
0: Archaeologists are digging beneath Notre Dame Cathedral to explore as far back as Roman Paris from 2,000 years ago. The excavation started after the cathedral was rebuilt following the 2019 fire. The dig has uncovered hundreds of objects, including a 4th century coin and a medieval jug with undeciphered markings. The excavation is part of a project to beautify the area, which should be completed by 2028. This is NPR.
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0: It's All Things Considered from NPR News. I'm Scott Detrow in Washington.
1: And I'm Elsa Chang in Culver City, California. A major way that the Trump administration paid for the president's priorities in one big, beautiful bill last year was by cutting funding for Medicaid, specifically by requiring people to work or prove that they cannot work in order to receive coverage. This week, federal health officials released a document outlining the details of how that will function. And NPR's Selena Simmons-Duffin is here.

across the country are currently enrolled. This new rule applies in the more than 40 states that expanded Medicaid under the Affordable Care Act. And it used to be that if you were under the income threshold, you could enroll in Medicaid and basically

0: how all of this will operate. What exactly does this document say?
1: Well, it is very complicated. It's nearly 400 pages long.
0: Wow.
1: And the timeline states have to take a look at this and get completely new systems up and running is by January. That's really challenging, according

And it was in response to incoming fire from that group. Prime Minister Netanyahu went up to Israel's northern border last Friday. He told the Israeli troops to keep on going. He went even further on

You persuaded me that at a minimum, the conditions for regime change would be laid as a consequence of what I've done. Trump has to be

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set of sources and through the experiences of both ordinary people and then also people who had at one point or another held great power and influence inside the country, mm-hmm. and really sort of show what had happened since.

0: rises to great power and then is ousted. And we sort of see through his eyes both the promise of the revolution and why he believes in it, mm-hmm. and also kind of what happened to that promise over time.
1: Yeah.
0: You know, there's a poet activist who was part of the reform.

the characters are now outside the country, and so it was much safer for them to be able to speak. I do think that, you know, we had the luxury of time. We worked on this book for over 5 years, and we were able to sort of convince people over time, gain their trust. But I also think, of course, the sources showed a great deal of bravery in speaking with us. There were times where we asked people, are you sure?

government's perspective. And I think that's been magnified over the last few months when the internet has been shut down in Iran. You know, it would have been very difficult for us to report this book under these conditions, because we relied on people having

0: summary of the day's news.
1: Live from NPR News in Washington, I'm Dwayne Brown. For the first time since the start of the war in Iran more than 3 months ago, Secretary of State Marco Rubio faced questions from lawmakers on Capitol Hill. Rubio told a panel, a Senate panel, that Iranians have agreed to negotiate on nuclear points, but said no deal will be made unless they open the Strait of Hormuz to commercial traffic. Senator Jean Shaheen, the ranking Democrat

0: number of issues. After 180 days, we still have no response.
1: It's primary day in six states, including California, where at the top of the ballot, a lively and unsettled race to replace termed-out Governor Gavin Newsom. The member station KQED, Scott Schaefer reports.
2: California hasn't had a governor's race like this one in decades. An unpredictable horse race with several lead changes, the implosion of a leading candidate after sexual assault allegations, and a slew of relatively unknown options. Javier Becerra, former HHS Secretary and California Attorney General, has jumped to the front of the pack after Congressman Eric Swalwell dropped out. Not far behind, Republican Steve Hilton, a former Fox News host, he's neck and neck with billionaire investor and political activist Tom Steyer. A few months ago, panicked Democrats feared they could be locked out of a November runoff by this top two primary system, but now polls show it's at least possible the top two finishers will both be Democrats. For NPR News, I'm Scott Schaefer in San Francisco.
1: Stocks finished higher on Wall Street today. 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A new report from Colorado River experts shows another dry winter would bring the nation's two largest reservoirs to the brink of devastating consequences. For member station KJZZ, Alex Hager reports.
3: Lake Powell and Lake Mead are less than a third full. Ann Castle, one of the report's authors, says if they get much lower...

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0: presidential race, Marco Rubio and Donald Trump did not see eye to eye on Cuba. Trump was talking about what kind of deal he could make, but Rubio got the applause.
1: On the issue of a good deal, I know what the good deal is. I'll tell you what the good deal now is already codified. Here's a good deal. Cuba has free elections. Cuba stops putting people in jail for speaking out.
0: When he said it was codified, Rubio was referring to the Helms-Burton Act, which states that the U.S. embargo on Cuba can only be lifted once

in hot conditions. He was absolutely cruising in his match, 4 points from winning, when all of a sudden he started cramping. His body never recovered, and the shock of the tournament in that first week was Jannik Sinner losing. And without Sinner and out Alcaraz, they've won the last 9 majors combined. All of a sudden, a

0: story was picked up by outlets around the world, which questioned the strain on the crew as their deployment dragged on. Chief of Naval Operations Admiral Darrell Cottle pushed back on the seriousness of the issues with the toilets, which the Navy calls heads.
1: So this is a less than a 1%

0: just finished being built. A decade earlier, toilets on USS George H.W. Bush kept going down when its vacuum system lost pressure, meaning the toilets wouldn't flush.
1: We are implementing the same fixes that the Navy did for the Bush.
0: Emails reviewed by NPR show hull technicians on the Ford were asking sailors help to find leaks among the hundreds of toilets. A loose valve in one area can cause all of the toilets in that part of the ship to fail. Rear Admiral Hakimzadeh says they will install more valves so sailors can isolate the problems more quickly.
1: Right now it's essentially in quarters. The new system subdivides it significantly further so that a problem in like one bathroom doesn't cut off a quarter of the ship.
0: Given all the plumbing issues, the ship also requires an acid flush to clean the pipes. The Government Accountability Office said back in 2020 that it cost $400,000 and can only be done after the ship comes home from deployment. For NPR News, I'm Steve Walsh in Norfolk, Virginia.

nation's public health agency has taken some major hits in the Trump administration, which has pushed out thousands of workers, and you really just rarely hear from their scientists anymore. So this is the backdrop going into the World Cup. And Dr. Deb Howry was a

outside of government, for instance, Georgetown University has set up what they're calling a health security operations center. They'll be monitoring for diseases, sending out daily situation reports. And in recent months, behind the scenes, groups that represent

0: I guess I'm just wondering, what's been the impact of that?
1: Yeah, so federal funding for public health is strapped. For instance, in Los Angeles, which is hosting the U.S. team's opening match versus Paris,

0: All Things Considered from NPR News.
1: Support for NPR comes from the station and from Progressive Insurance with Snapshot, which monitors safe driving habits to determine a personalized rate.

0: doctors, you know, checked him out and said, oh, he's fine. And so when people say to me, what happened in that moment, I don't know.
1: Former First Lady Jill Biden says doctors evaluated her husband Joe after his disastrous debate performance in 2024.
2: For Tuesday, June 2nd, this is All Things Considered from NPR News.
1: Scott Detrow.
2: And I'm Elsa Chang. The Trump White House is shifting scientific funding decisions away from agencies and to the Office of Management and Budget.
1: Scientists are worried that will make the policy process even more political.
3: Do you want Russell Vogt, who is not a scientist, to determine which immunotherapy is ready to go into a phase 3 trial?
2: And Ann Patchett's new novel makes space

0: Senator John Cornyn, a member of the intelligence community and a Texas Republican, recently defeated by a Trump-backed primary challenger, has questions.
1: I don't see any evidence of any qualifications for that job.

0: really any U.S. president recently working with Israel when they have different security objectives. Trump wants a deal, and Israel is looking at their security and really wants to weaken Hezbollah.
1: NPR's Franco Ordonez reporting.

Lean says one of the first targets will be Huntington's disease, a fatal inherited disorder. It's caused by a genetic mutation that tells nerve cells to make too much of one type of protein. Scientists think gene

time now is 10 minutes past the hour or 5 o'clock. Current temperatures outside studio is 80 degrees. Yeah, this off. Thank you, current shut up. KTV 89.7 FM. Donna needs a Gary and his aunt Algin B. Laos kid. A Schladonshin Dale K. Aratlo, Eat a Pitin. Gianis kid. Ado, Eat a Hanadan Link, Eat a Donald Trumpski, Eat a Jacaila. The Anico, the executive order, Eva Car. Eviki, this team, the Liki, as the artificial intelligence. The addition of Godina Kitamo is linked to Kate. We are supposed to postpone Ila, it

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legalization via defunding the Trump Immigration Enforcement Agency, Lynch and Newgo, ERD Justice Department, GRGD, though, abandoning the ERD element.

as Joe E. Adi, Bosnia, Sponsor Lizito, Head Start Maintenance Worker, and Lunch, and Anisto Lizigi, and Kiko E. Things, and Asha E. Adi, Head Start, and Anisto Liz, are the Property Technician 2, E. Astasa Things, and E. Property and Procurement, E. Adasa Anisto Liz, are Information Management Specialist, E. Astasa Things, and the Administration, E. Adasa Anisto Liz, are the Staff Medical.

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Ato ia di rimanavo chapter the office of grants and contracts. Ia arjananish adat egi. Dispatcher. 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Ia arjadins and atla ia di law enforcement. The arjalan stolle. Out of the certified corrections officers, the athletes and the corrections, the adjunct and stole Atsko e adat eto leh yandas large inta. Ato e ato di Pine Hill Health Fair, e abatlao ato leh, the June 19th is tayo al kalkone, e da inish eto leh, the athletes attacked as Kenzon leh targetas.

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El Disnel, Arid Ea, not hanet. E Aja U.S. Senate, E Aja Ea, da Nigo, Washington, that lanced the President Donald Trump, E Aja Ea, quarter a billion acres of ne public land, E D K Ash Latin Hatso, E Apt Shigo, E Aja Ea, Disa, Steve Pierce, with it, no, E Aja Bureau of Land Management, E Aja Ea, Sheen, with a public land, e aj ea hot oshin big then e dolis, e aj the initiation ea hot o need. A co e aj ea did the eben nach e duke of Washington that lanced that or chained the lohija the holda. Aj nge Washington the yahana jagi, e aj ea deepen nach e millions at nisa. E aj acres of public land ge e ya mining so that e aro tat shin precision aj e a paka at that nil aro in the that ramps that e fossil fuel production j e ben ye e aj e a shin na hot il tin do list anila e aj e a agency has ando e 10% e aj k s DK has been also e aj shin e a is this the age of the internet to is this nal arid e not an e is the age of the patient pay age e satnas no an d is a age bit it is age e cha on the patient pay that is the in the e bit on the e d Aja Ado, the Naya, who did no fun, eh? Aj Ea, the Capitan. Aj Sana Aki Naho Koshko. Aj Ea, Aj Ea, the Jaden Naya, the Lincoln National Forest. Aj

0: Live from NPR News in Washington, I'm Ryland Barton. An effort by Republicans in Congress to approve billions more dollars for immigration enforcement could be back on track. Acting Attorney General Todd Blanche told lawmakers today the administration is abandoning a controversial plan to compensate people who say they were targeted by the federal government. NPR's Sam Greenglass reports.
1: Republican leadership had abandoned a vote on a party-line measure to fund ICE and Border Patrol. That was amid GOP blowback against President Trump's $1.8 billion so-called anti-weaponization fund. This week, Senate Majority Leader John Thune said discussion among Republicans remained robust, but he expected testimony from Acting Attorney General Todd Blanche to alleviate concerns.
2: And I think his statements are going to be very definitive, very clear, and create the certainty that I hope all of our members and House members need as well in order for us to proceed on the reconciliation bill.
1: Blanche later told lawmakers, quote, "We are not moving forward with the fund, period." Sam Greenglass, NPR News, Washington.
0: Secretary of State Marco Rubio faced tough questions on a range of issues from Iran to Ebola in hearings today on Capitol Hill. NPR's Michelle Kellerman reports that some senators also raised doubts about the U.S. strikes on alleged drug boats closer to home.
3: Democratic Senator Tim Kaine says he's received classified briefings about the targeting criteria for attacking boats in Latin America. And Kaine says he was surprised about what's not on the targeting criteria list, evidence of narcotics on the boat.
4: They chose items that were targets, that authorized the use of U.S. military to sink boats and kill people. But they have not used the presence of narcotics on the boat as one of the targeting criteria.
3: Secretary Rubio says legal officers decide whether a strike meets the requirements or not, and the U.S. military has walked away from potential targets, though he wouldn't say how often. Michelle Kellerman, NPR News, the State Department.
0: Los Angeles is voting in their mayoral primary today. As NPR's Julia Simon reports, the three top candidates have different views on climate change.
5: One top candidate is former reality TV personality and crystal salesman Spencer Pratt. He lost his home in the LA fires. He told conspiracy theorist Alex Jones that it's, quote, mind-boggling that anyone believes in climate change.